0: They consider this yet another blow to their wallets. Costco's Kirkland Signature Full Synthetic Motor Oil 5-quart 2-pack now costs about $58, well above the approximately $30 it had been selling for just last year. Costco is also only allowing customers to purchase 2 boxes a week. Keith Peters reporting.
1: Canadian Prime Minister Mark Carney is heading to Europe. He's seeking deeper ties with the European Union amid Canada's trade war with the United States. More details at srnnews.com.
2: Hello, this is David Snyder, President of Baptist International Missions Incorporated, welcoming you to today's broadcast of Moments for Missions under the direction of our Vice President, Dr. J.B. Godfrey.
3: Well, yesterday I started an article written by our Africa Director, Eric Bowman, about God's silent soldiers. And he started by saying there's a special regiment of God's choice soldiers ministering behind the scenes in every church and ministry and religious organization. And these people are our single ladies. He's only sharing about those who serve in Africa in his article, but yesterday we talked about missionary Phyllis Hall, whose husband graduated to glory when they served in Alaska. Now she's in Uganda. And then we talked about Mrs. Debbie Guyman, whose husband basically started the BMI work in Uganda, and he's in heaven now. And then Linda Green. But let me tell you about some more. There's Miss Christine McLaughlin. She came to us as a nurse practitioner and has since increased her knowledge and capability in this field. Her medical skill has opened doors for church planting that were previously closed. Villages would not permit a preacher to enter, would readily welcome a nurse to come and help them. And although Christine is a professional nurse, she is first of all a missionary, and she and her team have led many people to Christ. Furthermore, they've been influential in establishing several churches in the Ivory Coast. Well, here's another one. Having lived in Uganda as a young person, Miss Alicia Stensis was already experienced in Ugandan culture. She and a Ugandan teacher, Sharon, have teamed up to make an incredible impact in the national churches throughout Uganda. Through establishing children's ministries and intensive teacher training, scores of churches and hundreds of children have been assisted. Only eternity will reveal the souls in heaven because of their ministry. And then the list goes on. Let me tell you about Carrie Ferguson. Linguistic skills are also needed on the mission field. Miss Carrie Ferguson joined the team in Ivory Coast and had already attained a level of fluency in the French language. And since her arrival on the field, she has assisted in translating Bible college material for future pastors and teachers using her communicative skills coupled with a caring heart. She also helps with a special needs class at one of the local churches. Here's another one. Having been an MK, that's a missionary kid, even though I prefer to say a kid missionary. But anyway, since infancy, Miss Erica Bowman was perfectly prepared for ministry in Kenya, where she grew up. Having a level of fluency in Swahili and an understanding of Kenyan culture, she arrived on the field ready to serve. She not only helps in the local church in the town of Kisumu, but she also teaches other ladies in the Bible college how to teach children in their own national churches. Through conducting neighborhood Bible clubs, opening up Bible clubs in local schools, she has pointed hundreds of children to the Savior. Well, again, I mentioned yesterday that some people think a single lady has no place on the mission field, but I hope as you listen to me, just share briefly, believe me, I know every one of these fine young ladies. Some of them are not so young, but what a job for Christ they're doing as they work alongside of and under the authority, if you will, of a missionary family church planner. And they're changing Africa for the good, helping local African pastors to know how to start children's ministries and reach people for Christ. And I thank the Lord for all these fine ladies who are serving there in Africa.
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1: With SRN News, I'm Rich Thomason in Washington. In a 7-2 ruling, the Supreme Court has rejected the Trump administration's bid to restrict mail-in ballots ahead of the upcoming midterm election.
2: The decision allows states to continue sending out mail ballots under existing processes. The justices did not rule on the constitutionality of the post office plan, but the majority appear to agree with election officials who argued there wasn't enough time to make changes before the November elections. In his dissent, Justice Samuel Alito said the Postal Service has broad authority to regulate the mail, and Justice Brett Kavanaugh indicated he might rule in favor of the administration if the issue comes back before the court at a later time. The plan would require uniform envelopes and online submissions of voter lists, but a whistleblower report raised questions about systemic flaws that could potentially disenfranchise millions of voters.
1: Correspondent Jennifer King. NATO jets have shot down a drone in Lithuanian airspace. The incident comes less than a day after NATO leaders pledged that strikes close to the alliance's territory would drive NATO to increase its support for Ukraine, the ongoing war with Russia. Senator Mitch McConnell has returned to the Senate following a long absence. The 84-year-old Republican senator has not been at the U.S. Capitol since June 14th. He was hospitalized for a fall in his home. Cost of gasoline continues taking an increasingly large bite out of Americans' budgets. AAA's national average for a gallon of regular as of this morning, $4.32. It's up a penny from yesterday. It's 17 cents more than a week ago. The Federal Reserve widely expected to lift its short-term interest rate tomorrow for the first time in 3 years in a bid to fight stubbornly high inflation. On Wall Street, the Dow futures down 370 points. This is SRN News.
3: Foundations of Freedom, a look at America's founding principles and the leaders who shaped our nation.
4: Ronald Reagan understood that freedom sometimes requires more than quiet diplomacy. It requires moral clarity. On June 12, 1987, standing before the Brandenburg Gate in a divided Berlin, Reagan issued a direct challenge to Soviet leader Mikhail Gorbachev. Mr. Gorbachev, tear down this wall. The Berlin Wall was more than concrete and bare. It represented a system that restricted movement, divided families, and denied millions the freedoms Americans often take for granted. Reagan refused to treat that division as permanent. He understood that free nations must be willing to identify the difference between liberty and oppression and have the courage to say so. 2 years later, the Berlin Wall fell. Freedom survives when people refuse to accept tyranny as inevitable. So when freedom is challenged today, will we have the courage to defend it with the same moral clarity?
1: The soaring price of oil is putting a squeeze on the budgets of shade tree mechanics who rely on a major big box retailer for their supply.
5: Costco has raised the price of motor oil sold under its exclusive private label brand, as well as limited how much of it customers can buy weekly as oil prices climb yet again. Americans looking to try to save some money by purchasing motor oil to do their own oil changes may consider this yet another blow to their wallets. Costco's Kirkland Signature Full Synthetic Motor Oil 5-quart 2-pack now costs about $58, well above the approximately $30 it had been selling for just last year. Costco is also only allowing customers to purchase 2 boxes a week. Keith Peters reporting.
1: Canadian Prime Minister Mark Carney is heading to Europe. He's seeking deeper ties with the European Union amid Canada's trade war with the United States. More details at srnnews.com.

Heaven is an actual, real place. Let not your heart be troubled. I have predicted. Let not your heart be troubled. I have provided. And then let not your heart be troubled. I have prepared a place. You know, we're going somewhere. I know they say we're just imagining that. But the longer I live, the more real it gets to me. Let not your hearts be troubled. You can take a lot on the trip if you know what's at the end. They say, well, everybody has to have a little something to encourage them on. This is not a little something. This is a solid fact. There's a real heaven. And when we die, we're going to heaven. If we happen to be here when Jesus comes, if we happen to miss death and he comes, we'll be changed in the moment in the twinkling of an eye, and we'll go to be with him. There's a real heaven. Let not your hearts be troubled.

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1: With SRN News, I'm Rich Thomason in Washington. In a 7-2 ruling, the Supreme Court has rejected the Trump administration's bid to restrict mail-in ballots ahead of the upcoming midterm elections.
2: The decision allows states to continue sending out mail ballots under existing processes. The justices did not rule on the constitutionality of the post office plan, but the majority appear to agree with election officials who argued there wasn't enough time to make changes before the November elections. In his dissent, Justice Samuel Alito said the Postal Service has broad authority to regulate the mail, and Justice Brett Kavanaugh indicated he might rule in favor of the administration if the issue comes back before the court at a later time. The plan would require uniform envelopes and online submissions of voter lists, but a whistleblower report raised questions about systemic flaws that could potentially disenfranchise millions of voters.
1: Correspondent Jennifer King. NATO jets have shot down a drone in Lithuanian airspace. The incident comes less than a day after NATO leaders pledged that strikes close to the alliance's territory would drive NATO to increase its support for Ukraine, the ongoing war with Russia. Senator Mitch McConnell has returned to the Senate following a long absence. The 84-year-old Republican senator has not been at the U.S. Capitol since June 14th. He was hospitalized for a fall in his home. Cost of gasoline continues taking an increasingly large bite out of Americans' budgets. AAA's national average for a gallon of regular as of this morning, $4.32. It's up a penny from yesterday. It's 17 cents more than a week ago. The Federal Reserve widely expected to lift its short-term interest rate tomorrow for the first time in 3 years in a bid to fight stubbornly high inflation. On Wall Street, the Dow futures down 370 points. This is SRN News.
3: Foundations of Freedom, a look at America's founding principles and the leaders who shaped our nation.
4: Ronald Reagan understood that freedom sometimes requires more than quiet diplomacy. It requires moral clarity. On June 12, 1987, standing before the Brandenburg Gate in a divided Berlin, Reagan issued a direct challenge to Soviet leader Mikhail Gorbachev. Mr. Gorbachev, tear down this wall. The Berlin Wall was more than concrete and bare. It represented a system that restricted movement, divided families, and denied millions the freedoms Americans often take for granted. Reagan refused to treat that division as permanent. He understood that free nations must be willing to identify the difference between liberty and oppression and have the courage to say so. 2 years later, the Berlin Wall fell. Freedom survives when people refuse to accept tyranny as inevitable. So when freedom is challenged today, will we have the courage to defend it with the same moral clarity?
1: The soaring price of oil is putting a squeeze on the budgets of shade tree mechanics who rely on a major big box retailer for their supply.
5: Costco has raised the price of motor oil sold under its exclusive private label brand, as well as limited how much of it customers can buy weekly as oil prices climb yet again. Americans looking to try to save some money by purchasing motor oil to do their own oil changes may consider this yet another blow to their wallets. Costco's Kirkland Signature Full Synthetic Motor Oil 5-quart 2-pack now costs about $58, well above the approximately $30 it had been selling for just last year. Costco is also only allowing customers to purchase 2 boxes a week. Keith Peters reporting.
1: Canadian Prime Minister Mark Carney is heading to Europe. He's seeking deeper ties with the European Union amid Canada's trade war with the United States. More details at srnnews.com.
6: It was Christmas Eve in 1946. This is Matt Staver with Freedom's Call. In his broadcast address at the National Christmas Tree Lighting, President Harry Truman said, "Our thoughts and aspirations and the hopes of future years turn to a little town in the hills of Judea, where on a winter's night 2,000 years ago, the prophecy of Isaiah was fulfilled. Shepherds keeping the watch by night over their flock heard the glad tidings of great joy from the angels of the Lord, saying, 'Glory to God in the highest, and on earth peace, goodwill toward men.'" Truman continued, "If we as a nation and the other nations of the world will accept it, the star of faith will guide us into the place of peace as it did the shepherds on that day of Christ's birth long ago. That's a priceless gift. I pray you fully experience the joy, hope, and true meaning of Christmas every day. 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
1: With SRN News, I'm Rich Thomason in Washington. In a 7-2 ruling, the Supreme Court has rejected the Trump administration's bid to restrict mail-in ballots ahead of the upcoming midterm elections.
2: The decision allows states to continue sending out mail ballots under existing processes. The justices did not rule on the constitutionality of the post office plan, but the majority appear to agree with election officials who argued there wasn't enough time to make changes before the November elections. In his dissent, Justice Samuel Alito said the Postal Service has broad authority to regulate the mail, and Justice Brett Kavanaugh indicated he might rule in favor of the administration if the issue comes back before the court at a later time. The plan would require uniform envelopes and online submissions of voter lists, but a whistleblower report raised questions about systemic flaws that could potentially disenfranchise millions of voters.
1: Correspondent Jennifer King. NATO jets have shot down a drone in Lithuanian airspace. The incident comes less than a day after NATO leaders pledged that strikes close to the alliance's territory would drive NATO to increase its support for Ukraine, the ongoing war with Russia. Senator Mitch McConnell has returned to the Senate following a long absence. The 84-year-old Republican senator has not been at the U.S. Capitol since June 14th. He was hospitalized for a fall in his home. Cost of gasoline continues taking an increasingly large bite out of Americans' budgets. AAA's national average for a gallon of regular as of this morning, $4.32. It's up a penny from yesterday. It's 17 cents more than a week ago. The Federal Reserve widely expected to lift its short-term interest rate tomorrow for the first time in 3 years in a bid to fight stubbornly high inflation. On Wall Street, the Dow futures down 370 points. This is SRN News.
3: Foundations of Freedom, a look at America's founding principles and the leaders who shaped our nation.
4: Ronald Reagan understood that freedom sometimes requires more than quiet diplomacy. It requires moral clarity. On June 12, 1987, standing before the Brandenburg Gate in a divided Berlin, Reagan issued a direct challenge to Soviet leader Mikhail Gorbachev. Mr. Gorbachev, tear down this wall. The Berlin Wall was more than concrete and bare. It represented a system that restricted movement, divided families, and denied millions the freedoms Americans often take for granted. Reagan refused to treat that division as permanent. He understood that free nations must be willing to identify the difference between liberty and oppression and have the courage to say so. 2 years later, the Berlin Wall fell. Freedom survives when people refuse to accept tyranny as inevitable. So when freedom is challenged today, will we have the courage to defend it with the same moral clarity?
1: The soaring price of oil is putting a squeeze on the budgets of shade tree mechanics who rely on a major big box retailer for their supply.
5: Costco has raised the price of motor oil sold under its exclusive private label brand, as well as limited how much of it customers can buy weekly as oil prices climb yet again. Americans looking to try to save some money by purchasing motor oil to do their own oil changes may consider this yet another blow to their wallets. Costco's Kirkland Signature Full Synthetic Motor Oil 5-quart 2-pack now costs about $58, well above the approximately $30 it had been selling for just last year. Costco is also only allowing customers to purchase 2 boxes a week. Keith Peters reporting.
1: Canadian Prime Minister Mark Carney is heading to Europe. He's seeking deeper ties with the European Union amid Canada's trade war with the United States. More details at srnnews.com.

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1: With SRN News, I'm Rich Thomason in Washington. In a 7-2 ruling, the Supreme Court has rejected the Trump administration's bid to restrict mail-in ballots ahead of the upcoming midterm elections.
2: The decision allows states to continue sending out mail ballots under existing processes. The justices did not rule on the constitutionality of the post office plan, but the majority appear to agree with election officials who argued there wasn't enough time to make changes before the November elections. In his dissent, Justice Samuel Alito said the Postal Service has broad authority to regulate the mail, and Justice Brett Kavanaugh indicated he might rule in favor of the administration if the issue comes back before the court at a later time. The plan would require uniform envelopes and online submissions of voter lists, but a whistleblower report raised questions about systemic flaws that could potentially disenfranchise millions of voters.
1: Correspondent Jennifer King. NATO jets have shot down a drone in Lithuanian airspace. The incident comes less than a day after NATO leaders pledged that strikes close to the alliance's territory would drive NATO to increase its support for Ukraine, the ongoing war with Russia. Senator Mitch McConnell has returned to the Senate following a long absence. The 84-year-old Republican senator has not been at the U.S. Capitol since June 14th. He was hospitalized for a fall in his home. Cost of gasoline continues taking an increasingly large bite out of Americans' budgets. AAA's national average for a gallon of regular as of this morning, $4.32. It's up a penny from yesterday. It's 17 cents more than a week ago. The Federal Reserve widely expected to lift its short-term interest rate tomorrow for the first time in 3 years in a bid to fight stubbornly high inflation. On Wall Street, the Dow futures down 370 points. This is SRN News.
3: Foundations of Freedom, a look at America's founding principles and the leaders who shaped our nation.
4: Ronald Reagan understood that freedom sometimes requires more than quiet diplomacy. It requires moral clarity. On June 12, 1987, standing before the Brandenburg Gate in a divided Berlin, Reagan issued a direct challenge to Soviet leader Mikhail Gorbachev. Mr. Gorbachev, tear down this wall. The Berlin Wall was more than concrete and bare. It represented a system that restricted movement, divided families, and denied millions the freedoms Americans often take for granted. Reagan refused to treat that division as permanent. He understood that free nations must be willing to identify the difference between liberty and oppression and have the courage to say so. 2 years later, the Berlin Wall fell. Freedom survives when people refuse to accept tyranny as inevitable. So when freedom is challenged today, will we have the courage to defend it with the same moral clarity?
1: The soaring price of oil is putting a squeeze on the budgets of shade tree mechanics who rely on a major big box retailer for their supply.
5: Costco has raised the price of motor oil sold under its exclusive private label brand, as well as limited how much of it customers can buy weekly as oil prices climb yet again. Americans looking to try to save some money by purchasing motor oil to do their own oil changes may consider this yet another blow to their wallets. Costco's Kirkland Signature Full Synthetic Motor Oil 5-quart 2-pack now costs about $58, well above the approximately $30 it had been selling for just last year. Costco is also only allowing customers to purchase 2 boxes a week. Keith Peters reporting.
1: Canadian Prime Minister Mark Carney is heading to Europe. He's seeking deeper ties with the European Union amid Canada's trade war with the United States. More details at srnnews.com.

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1: With SRN News, I'm Rich Thomason in Washington. In a 7-2 ruling, the Supreme Court has rejected the Trump administration's bid to restrict mail-in ballots ahead of the upcoming midterm election.
2: The decision allows states to continue sending out mail ballots under existing processes. The justices did not rule on the constitutionality of the post office plan, but the majority appear to agree with election officials who argued there wasn't enough time to make changes before the November elections. In his dissent, Justice Samuel Alito said the Postal Service has broad authority to regulate the mail, and Justice Brett Kavanaugh indicated he might rule in favor of the administration if the issue comes back before the court at a later time. The plan would require uniform envelopes and online submissions of voter lists, but a whistleblower report raised questions about systemic flaws that could potentially disenfranchise millions of voters.
1: Correspondent Jennifer King. NATO jets have shot down a drone in Lithuanian airspace. The incident comes less than a day after NATO leaders pledged that strikes close to the alliance's territory would drive NATO to increase its support for Ukraine, the ongoing war with Russia. Senator Mitch McConnell has returned to the Senate following a long absence. The 84-year-old Republican senator has not been at the U.S. Capitol since June 14th. He was hospitalized for a fall in his home. Cost of gasoline continues taking an increasingly large bite out of Americans' budgets. AAA's national average for a gallon of regular as of this morning, $4.32. It's up a penny from yesterday. It's 17 cents more than a week ago. The Federal Reserve widely expected to lift its short-term interest rate tomorrow for the first time in 3 years in a bid to fight stubbornly high inflation. On Wall Street, the Dow futures down 300. 70 points. This is SRN News.
3: Foundations of Freedom. A look at America's founding principles and the leaders who shaped our nation.
4: Ronald Reagan understood that freedom sometimes requires more than quiet diplomacy. It requires moral clarity. On June 12, 1987, standing before the Brandenburg Gate in a divided Berlin, Reagan issued a direct challenge to Soviet leader Mikhail Gorbachev. Mr. Gorbachev, tear down this wall. The Berlin Wall was more than concrete and bare. It represented a system that restricted movement, divided families, and denied millions the freedoms Americans often take for granted. Reagan refused to treat that division as permanent. He understood that free nations must be willing to identify the difference between liberty and oppression and have the courage to say so. 2 years later, the Berlin Wall fell. Freedom survives when people refuse to accept tyranny as inevitable. So when freedom is challenged today, will we have the courage to defend it with the same moral clarity?
1: The soaring price of oil is putting a squeeze on the budgets of shade tree mechanics who rely on a major big box retailer for their supply.
5: Costco has raised the price of motor oil sold under its exclusive private label brand, as well as limited how much of it customers can buy weekly as oil prices climb yet again. Americans looking to try to save some money by purchasing motor oil to do their own oil changes may consider this yet another blow to their wallets. Costco's Kirkland Signature Full Synthetic Motor Oil 5-quart 2-pack now costs about $58, well above the approximately $30 it had been selling for just last year. Costco is also only allowing customers to purchase 2 boxes a week. Keith Peters reporting.
1: Canadian Prime Minister Mark Carney is heading to Europe. He's seeking deeper ties with the European Union amid Canada's trade war with the United States. More details at srnnews.com.
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1: 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His eyes were blind, the light he could not see.

0: feel like he's made his greatest accomplishment by just putting his feet on the moon. I mean, we've been hearing about that for a long time. They've been striving, planning, writing, digging, staying up, building, spending money by the billions of dollars, and finally, 1969. And people say, isn't that wonderful that the students in our schools today could just look on television and see a man's footprints on the moon? Yeah, but now, let's be just honest about it, honey child. Just what did they get done at the moon? And let me say, just what did the moon do for us? Brother, it's not moonshine we need, it's sunshine. And really, when I say sunshine, I mean S-O-N-S-H-I-N-E. Wouldn't it be a sight if America got as interested in going to the sun as she did in going to the moon? I just wish that I could have been on the radio or even on television while everybody was a-staring and a-looking, and I was a-preaching the gospel all the time about the sun instead of the moon. I bind you, we'd have had a flock of people saved. Of course, I know old Madeline Murray O'Hare to pull her hair. Isn't that a sight? Did you ever dream that the day had come in America where people would be scared to be caught with the Bible? I mean, did you know that the average Christian is afraid to have a Bible? I've seen preachers get up in the pulpit, you know, and he had something in his hand about that big. He said, would you turn, please, in your Bible? I said, well, where's yours? And he had a little bitty outfit about that big, and he was squinting his eyes and trying to look at something, see? Brother, I just believe we ought to get a whole Bible.
1: Amen.
0: I don't know why, just like on the plane, I said, honey, you mean there's not a Bible on this plane? I said, I'm not fussing. I said, what if one of them wings fell off? I said, what if them big three motors or big old four motors, and we skipping through the door? I said, what if all them things just quit all of a sudden? I said, everybody didn't be, oh, God, God say, why, didn't even have his book with us. Didn't even have the directions. But you know what's wrong? You might as well get it straight. The Bible doesn't fit on a commercial airliner. She don't fit in with all that junk that's going on. Amen. Do you ever see a Bible in on a liquor store counter? I didn't think. Have you ever seen a woman saying, listen, there's the old book. While I go get your quarter of poison, you read a chapter. Man, if you read much of it, you wouldn't take it home with you, would you? Amen. Huh? Christians, I mean real born-again Christians, do not drink liquor.
1: Amen. Amen.
0: You just put her down. I wouldn't give you 1 cent for your cocktail sipping testimony.
1: Amen.
0: You don't have one for God.
1: Amen.
0: And I hear people say sometimes it kind of get slipped up on, said, well, my pastor doesn't preach like that. I believe I'd change pastors if I were you. I mean, I don't think it'd cost you much. Just walk out and don't ever go back anymore. You say, that's what gets you in trouble, yeah, but when I get home to heaven, you'll find that's what got me out of trouble, too.
1: Amen.
0: You say, that's what hurt some of your friends, not the right kind of friends, boys. The 10th chapter said, I tell you, I wish that they'd come and believe on the Lord, but he said they have a zeal, but not according to knowledge. They're ignorant of God's righteousness, that's Jesus, for Christ is the end of the law for righteousness to everyone that believeth. For Moses describeth the righteousness which is the law, that the man which doeth those things shall live by them. But the righteousness which is of faith speaketh on this wise. Say not in thine heart, who shall ascend into heaven, that is to bring Christ down from above? Or who shall descend into the deep, that is to bring up Christ again from the dead? But what saith it? The word is nigh thee, even in thy mouth and in thy heart. That is the word of faith which we preach. That if thou shalt confess with thy mouth the Lord Jesus, believe in your heart God raised him from the dead, thou shalt be saved.
1: Amen.
0: I've heard a lot of strange things about people getting saved, but this is it right here. Confess with your mouth, believe with your heart, and these are the two things. Jesus Christ died for your sins. He rose again according to the Scriptures. He said you'll get saved.
1: Amen.
0: For with the heart man believeth unto righteousness, and with the mouth, here it is, with the mouth confession is made unto salvation.
1: Amen.
0: Mouth ought to testify what's happened to the heart.
1: Amen.
0: For the Scripture saith, whosoever believeth on him shall not be ashamed.
1: Amen.
0: For there's no difference between the Jew and the Greek, for the same Lord over all is rich unto all that call upon him. Now, to me, that verse lived again, or for the first time, I think it really lived. He said the same Lord over all is rich. And yet the Bible said For you know the grace of our Lord Jesus Christ, how that though he was rich, yet for your sakes he became poor, that we through his poverty might become rich. He said, our Lord is rich unto all that do what? Call upon him.
1: Amen.
0: You know, if I were to preach a message on how to strike it rich, I'd just tell you to come to Jesus.
1: Amen.
0: That's it. He's Lord. The Bible said he's the same Lord over all, is rich unto all that call upon him. For whosoever shall call upon the name of the Lord shall be saved.
1: Amen.
0: Did you call on him? Have you ever really called on the Lord? I know this is a simple message, but I believe that today, in the midst of unregenerated membership of our churches, we need to just know that if you've never called on the name of the Lord, you know, people talk about praying. I believe that prayer is the native breath of the Christian. Let me ask you something. If you were going down in a boat, would you call? If you had a radio, would you call? If you're flying along in a plane and the plane goes haywire, you say a little word, which you better not say unless you mean it. Mayday! That means she's all over. I'm going down. And everything in the flight service immediately turns their attention to you. They leave everybody else alone. They say, what's your location? And they give you a number and tell me where you are. And we'll have a searching squad for you immediately. See? Now, to me, I believe a sinner, when he gets under real conviction and really wants to be saved more than he wants anything else, in a sense, he hollers, Mayday. And everything in heaven turns its eyes in his direction.
1: Amen.
0: In other words, he said, I'm going down. And like an eagle, like a mother eagle, they swooped down under that old sinner, like Jesus did under the man on the cross. He hollered, Mayday.
1: Amen.
0: Yeah? Oh, I tell you, that old boy in the jailhouse about midnight hollered, Mayday! Paul said, do thyself no harm. Don't cut any further. Oh, listen, you don't need your throat cut. You need your heart cut.
1: Amen.
0: I mean, we'll do the heart surgery. Come on! Wasn't very long till he's eating breakfast with him, wasn't he? And he said, tell my wife what you told me. Amen?
1: Amen.
0: Yeah, that's right. When a man gets saved, you know, one of the ways you can tell when a person's saved, he wants somebody else saved.
1: Amen.
0: You know, I can say this, since I really got right with the Lord, even though I've been guilty in the past, I've never told another man or woman or boy or girl to go to hell. I never have. Just like I've said before, people, they just have a way of saying, oh, my goodness. Huh? Well, excuse me, please, but you don't have any.
1: Amen.
0: I mean, that's arrogance and egotism. Won't you holler my badness?
1: Yeah. Amen.
0: But you see, you know what goodness is? That's Jesus.
1: Amen.
0: He's my goodness. This whole world has forgotten how to talk and how to honor the Lord. Then he raised the question. He said, whosoever call upon the name of the Lord, whosoever believeth upon the name of the Lord, shall not be ashamed. But there's no difference. For he said, the same Lord over, for whosoever shall call upon the name of the Lord shall be saved. And then he raises a bunch of questions. Number one, how shall they call on him in whom they've not heard? In whom they've not believed. How shall they believe in him of whom they've not heard? And how shall they hear without a preacher? And how shall they preach except they be sent? And how, notice, how beautiful, as it is written, how beautiful are the feet of them that preach the gospel of what? Mm-hmm. But you see, we run out of the gospel, then we run out of peace. When America quit praying, she quit winning wars. When she quit living right, listen, America has never won a war since she legalized liquor. I mean, really won a war. There's never been a war. I mean, we've never had complete victory. You know that? We'll never have victory again in this country. And my prediction is that our soil will be invaded by the foreign enemy before this thing's all over. Of course, I kind of have a feeling I'll be gone. Because according to the Bible, and this is according to the political setup, I mean, if this thing comes to it, it may come any minute. I mean, it may come any minute. And they've got all the wires strung. They've got all the telephone set. They've got all the ammunition. They've got all their guided and misguided missiles, all of them set. They've got everything right now that within 24 minutes, I mean, we've got everything set right down here at Shreveport, Louisiana right now, that all he's got to do is just pick up his phone and said, all right, boys, let him have it. Now, of course, if they do it before we do, that could turn the old horse around, couldn't it?
1: Amen.
0: And let me tell you something else. Don't you underestimate the importance of earthly life for an infidel, because that's all he's got. I've had people ask me, say, well, Brother Olof, what if you were preaching, you know? And you've heard my answer. What if you were preaching and they just dropped one of those missiles and they could do it? We are told that they could drop it right in the middle of this pulpit right now and not miss it 3 inches. And people have looked at me like they thought, well, oh, that'll scare him, scare him. My brother, I could ride that thing without spurs all the way to glory. I mean, that, listen, you'd say, I'd stop, stop nothing. That'd start everything for me. Brother, that's our blessed hope. What are we scared of?
1: Amen.
0: Oh, how sweet to walk in this pilgrim way, leaning on the everlasting arms. Oh, how bright the path grows from day to day. I'm leaning on the everlasting arms. Sing it. Leaning, I'm leaning. Safe and safe.

to dread? 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Saying, leaning, I'm leaning. Yes, that's a good place to lean.

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1: With SRN News, I'm Rich Thomason in Washington. In a 7-2 ruling, the Supreme Court has rejected the Trump administration's bid to restrict mail-in ballots ahead of the upcoming midterm elections.
2: The decision allows states to continue sending out mail ballots under existing processes. The justices did not rule on the constitutionality of the post office plan, but the majority appear to agree with election officials who argued there wasn't enough time to make changes before the November elections. In his dissent, Justice Samuel Alito said the Postal Service has broad authority to regulate the mail, and Justice Brett Kavanaugh indicated he might rule in favor of the administration if the issue comes back before the court at a later time. The plan would require uniform envelopes and online submissions of voter lists, but a whistleblower report raised questions about systemic flaws that could potentially disenfranchise millions of voters.
1: Correspondent Jennifer King. NATO jets have shot down a drone in Lithuanian airspace. The incident comes less than a day after NATO leaders pledged that strikes close to the alliance's territory would drive NATO to increase its support for Ukraine, the ongoing war with Russia. Senator Mitch McConnell has returned to the Senate following a long absence. The 84-year-old Republican senator has not been at the U.S. Capitol since June 14th. He was hospitalized for a fall in his home. Cost of gasoline continues taking an increasingly large bite out of Americans' budgets. AAA's national average for a gallon of regular as of this morning, $4.32. It's up a penny from yesterday. It's 17 cents more than a week ago. The Federal Reserve widely expected to lift its short-term interest rate tomorrow for the first time in 3 years in a bid to fight stubbornly high inflation. On Wall Street, the Dow futures down 370 points. This is SRN News.
3: Foundations of Freedom, a look at America's founding principles and the leaders who shaped our nation.
4: Ronald Reagan understood that freedom sometimes requires more than quiet diplomacy. It requires moral clarity. On June 12, 1987, standing before the Brandenburg Gate in a divided Berlin, Reagan issued a direct challenge to Soviet leader Mikhail Gorbachev. Mr. Gorbachev, tear down this wall. The Berlin Wall was more than concrete and bare. It represented a system that restricted movement, divided families, and denied millions the freedoms Americans often take for granted. Reagan refused to treat that division as permanent. He understood that free nations must be willing to identify the difference between liberty and oppression and have the courage to say so. 2 years later, the Berlin Wall fell. Freedom survives when people refuse to accept tyranny as inevitable. So when freedom is challenged today, will we have the courage to defend it with the same moral clarity?
1: The soaring price of oil is putting a squeeze on the budgets of shade tree mechanics who rely on a major big box retailer for their supply.
5: Costco has raised the price of motor oil sold under its exclusive private label brand, as well as limited how much of it customers can buy weekly as oil prices climb yet again. Americans looking to try to save some money by purchasing motor oil to do their own oil changes may consider this yet another blow to their wallets. Costco's Kirkland Signature Full Synthetic Motor Oil 5-quart 2-pack now costs about $58, well above the approximately $30 it had been selling for just last year. Costco is also only allowing customers to purchase 2 boxes a week. Keith Peters reporting.
1: Canadian Prime Minister Mark Carney is heading to Europe. He's seeking deeper ties with the European Union amid Canada's trade war with the United States. More details at srnnews.com.

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0: With that familiar theme song, we're reminded it's time once again for the Harvest Time Gospel Broadcast. 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
1: Thank you and greetings, radio friends. What a joy and privilege it is to come to your place of listening and share together with you another Harvest Time broadcast. I trust that if it's at all possible, you'll take the time out, get your Bible, and follow along with us as we open the Word of God today. We're continuing our study on the subject, the Battle of the Ages Still Rages. We've looked thus far at battling with the devil, and then we looked at battling with the world. And I want to take just a few moments and review that part of our study, and then move on and look at battling with the flesh. These three great enemies we have to contend with in living the Christian life. Our enemies are the devil, the world, and the flesh. They never have been and never will be a friend to God and righteousness. They're our enemy, and we must mark them as so and deal with them as enemies of God and of our Christian life, which they are. So I trust you listen, let God speak to your heart, and the Lord's will be done as we study the Word of God today. I mentioned to you seven things about the world as it's found in the Word of God. We look, first of all, at the conformity of the world. The Bible teaches us to be not conformed, but to be transformed. And you see, the world desires to put us in its mold and to conform us to its image. And of course, Christ wants to conform us to the image of himself, that God and the world might see Christ in us. So the Bible said, be not conformed to this world, but to be transformed by the renewing of your mind, that you may prove what is that good and acceptable and perfect will of God. And I say to you today, as you listen to the broadcast, God's will for you and I is that we be conformed to the image of Christ and not conformed to the image of this world. And then we looked at the course of this world. The world wants us to walk with it. I said to you on an earlier broadcast, the world cries out, join me, come and go with me on my journey. But we're instructed in the Word of God that we're not to walk according to the course of this world. That's the way we walked before we were saved. And we're to walk a different walk now for the glory of God. Then I pointed out to you number three, the Bible talks about the corruption of this world. The Bible talks about when you're saved, you have escaped the corruption that is in the world through lust. And again, the Bible speaks in 2 Peter chapter 2, verse number 20, that we've escaped the pollution of the world through the knowledge of the Lord and Savior Jesus Christ. Then we saw in the Word of God where the Bible speaks about the conflict of this world. The Bible very plainly said the friendship of the world is enmity with God. Whosoever therefore will be a friend of the world is an enemy of God. And so we need to learn these truths from the precious Word of God about the world. Then we came to 1 John chapter number 2, verse number 15, verse number 16, and we saw the contents of the world system. The Bible said, for all that is in the world, the lust of the flesh, the lust of the eyes, and the pride of life is not of the Father, but is of the world. So we saw the contents of the world threefold, the lust of the flesh, the lust of the eyes, and the pride of life. And may I remind you, those are the same three avenues of temptation that the devil used on Eve in the Garden of Eden. Also, I remind you, they're the same three avenues of temptation that the devil used on the Lord Jesus Christ in the time of his temptations. And they're also the same three avenues that every child of God faces in this day. And to be a friend of this world is to be an enemy of God, because all that's in the world, the lust of the flesh, the lust of the eyes, and the pride of life, the Bible said they're not of God, but they're of this world. And then we saw the curse of this world. The Bible said in 1 John 2:17, and the world passeth away, and the flesh thereof, but he that doeth the will of God abideth forever. And then I mentioned to you the conquering of this world. How do we overcome this world? Well, the word of God teaches us in 1 John chapter 5, verse number 4 and verse number 5, for whatsoever is born of God overcometh the world. And this is a victory that overcometh the world, even our faith. Who is he that overcometh the world but he that believeth that Jesus is the Son of God? So we find from the word of God that we who are saved by God's grace can be overcomers. We don't have to be conquered by the world, but we can conquer the world as far as its effect upon our life is concerned. And we can live godly in this present evil world as we're instructed to in the word of God. Now, I want to use some other scriptures that do not necessarily have the word world in it, but the word world is indicated in the text thereof. The Bible said in the book of 2 Corinthians chapter 6, verse number 14, be ye not unequally yoked together with unbelievers, for what fellowship hath righteousness with unrighteousness? And what communion hath light with darkness? And what concord hath Christ with Belial? Or what part hath he that believeth with an infidel? And what agreement hath the temple of God with idols? For you are the temple of the living God, as God has said, I will dwell in them and walk in them, and I will be their God, and they shall be my people. Verse 17, the Bible said, wherefore come ye out from among them, and be ye separate, saith the Lord, and touch not the unclean thing, and I will receive you, and will be a father unto you, and you shall be my sons and daughters, saith the Lord Almighty. Then chapter 7, verse 1, the context continues, having therefore these promises, dearly beloved, let us cleanse ourselves from all filthiness of the flesh and spirit, perfecting holiness in the fear of God. So we see that the world is the enemy of God. It is contrary to all that God is. And we are not to be unequally yoked together with this world, because we have nothing in common with them. We're to come out from among them and be separate, saith the Lord of hosts. And God said if we touch not that unclean thing, then he would receive us and would be a father unto us, and we would be his sons and daughters, saith the Lord Almighty. So I want to say to you that God teaches us to separate ourselves from this wicked world system. Then the Bible said again in the book of Ephesians chapter number 4 and verse number 11, and have no fellowship with the unfruitful works of darkness, but rather reprove them. For it is a shame even to speak of those things which are done of them in secret. God is saying to us here that we're not to have any fellowship with the unfruitful works of this world, but we are to come out from among them and be separate, saith the Lord God Almighty. Then the Bible said over in the book of 1 Thessalonians chapter number 5 and in verse number 22, the Bible said, abstain from all appearance of evil. So God gives instructions to the child of God concerning the relationship that he is to have with this world. We're taught in the scripture that we're to taste not, touch not, and handle not, but we're to come out from among them and be separated unto him from them. Friend, it would be a great day in your life as a Christian if you would come to realize you cannot be a friend to this world and be a friend to God both at the same time. The only way to ever get victory over the world is separate yourself from it. The cry of the world is, come and join us. Come and join us. The world cries out, I want you on my team. I want you on my side. If you will come and join me, I will conform you to the traditions, the fads, the fashions of this world. And I will make you accepted in this world. But I want to tell you, dear friend, our desire as a child of God should not be that we be accepted by this world, but our desire should be that we be accepted by God. So God said, wherefore, be ye not conformed to this world, but be ye transformed by the renewing of our mind, that ye may prove what is that good and acceptable and perfect will of God. So the world cries out, come and join me. Come and join me. But God cries out, come out from among them and be ye separate, saith the Lord of hosts. And I want to ask you a question today. If you're saved by the grace of God, you must make the choice as to which one you're going to join, which side of this warfare you're going to battle with. And you cannot belong on both sides. If you're saved by the grace of God, then you ought to purpose and determine in your heart that I'm going to take my stand on God's side. I'm going to stand up for God against this world and worldliness and be a separated Christian that God can get glory and honor out of my living. I ask you today, when the world looks at you, do they see someone that is like them? Or do they see someone whom the grace of God has worked to work in their life and made them a different person to the glory of our God? Now, you know I'm not speaking about just presenting some holier-than-thou attitude. I'm speaking about being a saved person that brings glory and honor to the Lord Jesus Christ. We should take the time in our Christian life and evaluate the things that we're doing, the places that we go, the habits that we enjoy, the things that we're wrapped up in. We ought to go to the mirror and look at our dress styles and look at our fashions and fads. And we ought to ask ourselves, do I look like I'm a friend of God or a friend of this world? You'll either turn your back on the world and walk with God, or you'll turn your back upon God and walk with the world. Father, take the word, use it to your glory. I pray in Jesus' name, amen and amen.
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How tedious and tasteless the hours when Jesus no longer I see. Sweet prospects, sweet birds, and sweet flowers have lost all their sweetness for me. The midsummer sun shines but dim. The fields strive in vain to look gay, but when I am happy in him, December's as pleasant as May. Dear Lord, if indeed I am thine, if thou art my sun and my song, say, why do I languish and pine? And why are my winters so long? Oh, take these dark clouds from my sky, thy soul-cheering presence restore. Or take me unto thee on high, where winter and clouds are.

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1: With SRN News, I'm Rich Thomason in Washington. In a 7-2 ruling, the Supreme Court has rejected the Trump administration's bid to restrict mail-in ballots ahead of the upcoming midterm elections.
2: The decision allows states to continue sending out mail ballots under existing processes. The justices did not rule on the constitutionality of the post office plan, but the majority appear to agree with election officials who argued there wasn't enough time to make changes before the November elections. In his dissent, Justice Samuel Alito said the Postal Service has broad authority to regulate the mail, and Justice Brett Kavanaugh indicated he might rule in favor of the administration if the issue comes back before the court at a later time. The plan would require uniform envelopes and online submissions of voter lists, but a whistleblower report raised questions about systemic flaws that could potentially disenfranchise millions of voters.
1: Correspondent Jennifer King. NATO jets have shot down a drone in Lithuanian airspace. The incident comes less than a day after NATO leaders pledged that strikes close to the alliance's territory would drive NATO to increase its support for Ukraine, the ongoing war with Russia. Senator Mitch McConnell has returned to the Senate following a long absence. The 84-year-old Republican senator has not been at the U.S. Capitol since June 14th. He was hospitalized for a fall in his home. Cost of gasoline continues taking an increasingly large bite out of Americans' budgets. AAA's national average for a gallon of regular as of this morning, $4.32. It's up a penny from yesterday. It's 17 cents more than a week ago. The Federal Reserve widely expected to lift its short-term interest rate tomorrow for the first time in 3 years in a bid to fight stubbornly high inflation. On Wall Street, the Dow futures down 370 points. This is SRN News.
3: Foundations of Freedom, a look at America's founding principles and the leaders who shaped our nation.
4: Ronald Reagan understood that freedom sometimes requires more than quiet diplomacy. It requires moral clarity. On June 12, 1987, standing before the Brandenburg Gate in a divided Berlin, Reagan issued a direct challenge to Soviet leader Mikhail Gorbachev. Mr. Gorbachev, tear down this wall. The Berlin Wall was more than concrete and bare. It represented a system that restricted movement, divided families, and denied millions the freedoms Americans often take for granted. Reagan refused to treat that division as permanent. He understood that free nations must be willing to identify the difference between liberty and oppression and have the courage to say so. 2 years later, the Berlin Wall fell. Freedom survives when people refuse to accept tyranny as inevitable. So when freedom is challenged today, will we have the courage to defend it with the same moral clarity?
1: The soaring price of oil is putting a squeeze on the budgets of shade tree mechanics who rely on a major big box retailer for their supply.
5: Costco has raised the price of motor oil sold under its exclusive private label brand, as well as limited how much of it customers can buy weekly as oil prices climb yet again. Americans looking to try to save some money by purchasing motor oil to do their own oil changes may consider this yet another blow to their wallets. Costco's Kirkland Signature Full Synthetic Motor Oil 5-quart 2-pack now costs about $58, well above the approximately $30 it had been selling for just last year. Costco is also only allowing customers to purchase 2 boxes a week. Keith Peters reporting.
1: Canadian Prime Minister Mark Carney is heading to Europe. He's seeking deeper ties with the European Union amid Canada's trade war with the United States. More details at srnnews.com.
6: A poisonous bird to stay away from. That's next on today's Creation Moment. And now, here's our Creation Moments host, Ian Taylor.
7: The hooded pitohi is an evil-smelling, blue jay-sized bird that is native to New Guinea. They have been known to science since 1827, but they held a secret that only began to be uncovered in 1989.
8: An American graduate student was studying another local bird, the bird of paradise, and unfortunately the hooded patois kept getting caught in his nets. As he released the unwanted patois, they would claw and peck at him. After he released them, he licked the wounds that they had caused. As a result, his mouth began to burn and finally became numb for several hours. This led the graduate student to send the dead hooded patois to the National Institutes of Health for further study. The poison was finally identified as one of the most poisonous substances known. It is hundreds of times more poisonous than strychnine. Most amazing is that there is only one other creature that produces the same poison, the poisoned dart frog of Central America. Those who believe in evolution maintain that the ability to produce the poison must have evolved twice, but it's not that simple. Not only do both bird and frog, half a world apart, have to have evolved this unlikely ability twice, but they both had to evolve the immunity to their own poison. Ultimately, evolution is a faith. It is a faith that is poisonous to Christianity because it makes death natural rather than the result of Adam's first sin. And without the fact of the first Adam, there is no need for the second Adam, Jesus Christ.
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And some 36 years ago, the Lord placed his omnipotent hand on the shoulders of the most unworthy country boy and called him from his single-row cultivator into the ministry of preaching the unsearchable riches of Christ Jesus. And surely, he has led us safely along and been more than our heart ever had a right to expect. Sometimes on the mount

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1: With SRN News, I'm John Scott. A news helicopter for NBC and Telemundo 52 crashed in Chatsworth, that's near Los Angeles, and killed at least three people. NBC4 Los Angeles anchor Colleen Williams identified two people on the helicopter who were killed as reporter Eliana Moreno and pilot George Marcheniu. The helicopter was covering an earlier fatal bus accident in which two people died and six were injured. There's a push for more regulations in the skies following several deadly air crashes.
2: Families of the 67 victims killed in last year's D.C. midair collision between an American Airlines jet and an Army helicopter, including Doug Lane, who lost his wife and son, are urging Congress and regulators to improve safety measures to prevent future tragedies.
3: We need the people with the power to turn this tragedy into change, to do theirs, and to finish it.
2: Rachel Ferris, who lost four family members, insists airlines must also do more.
4: Do the thing you would demand if your wife and son were on that airplane.
2: NTSB Chair Jennifer Homendy says victims' families deserve more.
5: But we can't spend another moment looking them in the eye and doing nothing.
1: Julie Walker reporting. NATO jets downing a drone in Lithuanian airspace.
6: Lithuania's National Crisis Management Center says the drone was downed around 60 miles west of the country's capital Vilnius and near the Kaunas Reservoir. The incursion follows a speech by NATO Secretary General Mark Rutte on Monday, where he said that strikes close to NATO territory showed Russian President Vladimir Putin's desperation and also his desire to sow fear and terror. Rutte added such strikes would drive the transatlantic organization to increase its support for Kyiv. I'm Charles de Ledesma.
1: The Federal Reserve meeting today expected to raise its short-term interest rate. This is SRN News. Some pastors making less money these days.
7: According to a new study released by Lifeway Research and Guidestone Financial, most senior pastors in Southern Baptist churches have seen their pay packages and health care cut back over the past 2 years. Lifeway spokesman Scott McConnell says, quote, many churches are feeling the financial pressure of having a smaller number of active members than before COVID, and pastors are bearing the consequences. Michael Harrington reporting.
1: Court cases involving Twin Cities churches and immigration enforcement highlight how the acrimonious debate continues to roil faith communities in Minnesota. More than three dozen anti-Trump protesters have asked for their charges to be dismissed after they disrupted a worship service in a St. Paul church. In a separate case, a liberal Minneapolis Baptist church is asking for the government to be reprimanded after allegedly spying on protest-related activity on its property. This is SRN News. While holding a White House press briefing, Attorney General Todd Blanche said President Trump is allowed to be critical of the Supreme Court following their decision on mail-in ballots for the 2026 midterm elections. Blanche says the president has every right to speak out.
8: He is very frustrated, and I wasn't at the interviews that he participated in during the last administration when he selected these folks to be on the Supreme Court. He has every right, and indeed he should communicate his concerns with the Supreme Court whenever he has them. This isn't the first time that he's done it, and it won't be the last.
1: Federal authorities say the intelligence services of the Russian Federation are seeking to kill people in the U.S. and European countries who support Ukraine. FBI officials say the agency and its partners have disrupted Russia's attempts to conduct violent acts throughout the U.S. More details at srnnews.com.

0: It's time now for the Preaching of the Cross radio program. We encourage you to take the next few moments and listen as Pastor James Knox teaches biblical truths from God's holy word.
1: And a very, very pleasant good day to each and every one of you. I'm Brother James, and I greet you one more time in the name of our Lord and Savior Jesus Christ, the Lamb of God, which taketh away the sin of the world. And I welcome you as always in Jesus' name. Think about that. In Jesus' name. Some people get to introduce themselves as representative of, as associated with, some high-powered businessman or some high-ranking political figure or some entertainer. But what an amazing thing that you and I have the opportunity of addressing one another and ministering to one another in the name that is above every name, the name of Jesus Christ. We have surely been granted incredible privileges in this life, not to even start mentioning all that awaits us in the world that is to come. We are studying the Bible book of Philippians. So very glad that you've joined us today. Hope you can stay with us for the full half an hour. We've got a really, really good section of Philippians ahead of us. I guess I've said that every time we've started these 40 plus broadcasts on this one little Bible book, but it really is fascinating to see what we have before us today. The Bible says in Philippians chapter 3 and verse number 20, for our conversation is in heaven, from whence also we look for the Savior, the Lord Jesus Christ, who shall change our vile body, that it may be fashioned like unto His glorious body, according to the working whereby He is able even to subdue all things unto Himself. Aren't those verses loaded? Aren't they just jammed full of wonderful truth for God's people? We want to note, first of all, that we have, as we talked in the last broadcast, a heavenly life or conversation that has already begun. The moment you got saved, you received an eternal heavenly life. You may temporarily be bound to this earth while living in your mortal body, but that doesn't change the fact that if you're saved, you already have eternal life as a gift of God. One man said, although a wheel turneth about on the ground, the greatest part of it is always from the earth. And although our body be on earth, the greater part of our life must be in heaven. And we talked last time about that matter of our conversation. Secondly, in these verses, we see that Jesus Christ is the Savior. The Savior. He's not a Savior. He's not a Savior for one group of people and some other group of people has another Savior. He is the Savior. There is no other Savior but Jesus Christ. And that one who is the Savior is also the Lord. The Savior is the Lord Jesus Christ. Now, no religion in the world can give you eternal life. I possess today, the complete forgiveness of my sins. I possess today absolute certainty that my sins have been washed away by the blood of Jesus Christ. And with that cleansing comes absolute assurance of victory in the day and hour of death. Bible Christianity can assure and guarantee you of that victory ahead of time. And these verses stand to prove that. Now, it's interesting to note that the Bible that I have before me, the Holy Bible, that's the authorized King James Bible, says we look for the Savior. Unfortunately, the corrupt and perverted New International Version doesn't have the definite article, the Savior. There's only one Savior. You know that, don't you? Don't you know there's only one Savior? Well, the New International Version says, and we eagerly wait a Savior. How about that?

Well, then why would the NIV say we look for a Savior instead of the Savior? Remarkable, isn't it? The corrupt and perverse Revised Standard Version, not seen or used very often anymore, because it didn't make any money, so they quit printing it. The Revised Standard Version says we await a Savior. Now, I don't know about you, I'm looking for the one and only Savior. And the proof that Jesus Christ is the Savior is not that He makes me rich while I'm down here. It's not that He makes me well while I'm down here. It's not that He walks the path of life and holds my hand while I'm down here. The reason that I'm looking for Jesus Christ as the Savior is because whatever else Muhammad said, when he died, death shut his mouth for good. Whatever Buddha had to teach, when death visited Buddha, Buddha stopped teaching. Whatever example Confucius may have set, he was never heard from again once they laid his bones in the grave. Whatever decrees hundreds of popes may have set forth, when death visited them, that was the end of it. But one day the Lord Jesus Christ turned the tables. He didn't wait for death to visit him. He went looking for death. He came all the way down from heaven to earth and looked for death. He met it on Mount Calvary. And there Jesus Christ conquered death. Proved it 3 days and three nights later when he walked out of that grave. Now, why would you look for a Savior among the many scattered about this world when you could have the Savior who proved that he was the only one? Because everybody else has a grave with them in it. But Jesus Christ has a grave that he occupied briefly before departing therefrom. How in the world people can't see the difference between that and a religion is one of the great mysteries of life. Jesus rose from the dead. Now, because of that, we are looking for the Savior. We're not looking for the cure, we're looking for the Savior. We're not looking for the miracle drug. We're looking for the Savior. We're not looking for the safety measure. We're looking for the Savior. We're not hoping to live long enough so that somebody can find a cure for death. I've found something better than a cure for death. I have found victory over death. I found something better than prolonging the inevitable another 20 days or 20 years. I have found absolute assurance that death has met a superior power, an adversary that it could not conquer, in the person of the Lord Jesus Christ. He said in His Word, if I would trust Him, He would take care of death for me, and He has. That's pretty good. Now the doctor says, I'm going to do my best to try and help you. The nurse says, I'm going to do my best to try and help you. The pharmacist says, the chiropractor says, the faith healer says, I'm going to do my best to try and help you. The preacher and the church members say, we'll try our best to do and to pray for you. But when all have done their best, we're going to die. But when Jesus Christ says, I'll do my best for you, His best is eternal life. That changes everything. Now the Bible says in Philippians 3:21, that this Savior, the Lord Jesus Christ, whom we look for, will change our vile body. Here's the quote. Who, Jesus Christ, shall, no doubt about it, change our vile body. Listen very carefully, please, please. I know you're listening, but right now I want you to undivide your divided attention. Listen very carefully, please. I don't care which modern version or translation of the Bible you pull off your shelf. If it's not a King James Bible, it is humanistic. That is, the Bible's produced since 1881. Honor man in varying degrees, and thereby dishonor God to the same degree. Nowhere is this more evident than in the way the new Bibles handle

0: God's statement in Philippians 3:21 that our bodies are vile. The Good News Bible says He will change our weak mortal bodies. They are weak and they are mortal, but that's not what the text says. They are vile. The New International Version says He will transform our lowly bodies. The Living Bible says He will take care of these dying bodies of ours and change them. You say, Brother James, they've all got the same general message. No, they don't. No, they don't. The modern Bibles are written for people who love their bodies, who devote more money to their appearance than they do to foreign missions, who are more concerned with their looks than they are the condition of their soul. That's right. That's right. And so the modern versions say weak bodies or lowly bodies instead of vile bodies. How about that? That ought to tip you off to something. Something's going on with these modern versions. You know what they're trying to do? They're trying to appeal to people that love themselves more than they love God. The Bible says in Philippians 3:21, He's not only going to change our vile bodies, but He's going to make them like unto the glorious body of the Lord Jesus Christ. Let's run some scripture here. Genesis 2. This may be elementary, but the basic principles are always worth repeating. Why am I going to die? Because of sin. Not because of cancer, not because of pollution. Not because of our fast-paced, stressful world, it's because of sin. Genesis 2:15, the Lord God took the man and put him in the Garden of Eden to dress it and to keep it. And the Lord God commanded the man, saying, of every tree of the garden thou mayest freely eat, but of the tree of the knowledge of good and evil thou shalt not eat of it, for in the day that thou eatest thereof thou shalt surely die. God said it. Adam died. Romans 5, verse 12. Wherefore, as by one man, death entered into the world, and death by sin. You see that? Death could not enter the human race until the human race opened the door and invited sin to enter. Death entered by way of sin. And so death passed upon all men, for that all have sinned. You're not dying because Adam sinned. You're dying because you've done what he did. He sinned, you've sinned, I've sinned, we've all sinned. And since death is the consequence of sin, everybody dies. This is why politics can't be the answer. Medicine can't be the answer. Social reform can't be the answer. Religion can't be the answer, because you can't deliver someone from death until you have first delivered them from sin. Death is the consequence of sin. So when you line up and get smacked on the forehead and get healed, but you never get your sins dealt with, you still die. But people are so blind, you know that. You get offended if you want. That's absolute truth. If you get your body healed and you don't get your sins forgiven, you're going to die in your sins and go to hell. So why are you running up down this country following healers instead of getting into a Bible-preaching church and get your sin dealt with? Romans 6, verse 5. For if we've been planted together in the likeness of His death, we shall be also in the likeness of His resurrection. The gospel is not that Jesus is a good man. The gospel is not follow Jesus. The gospel is not let Christ come into your life. The gospel is not accept Christ. The gospel is Christ died for our sins. You've got to deal with sin and death. That's why Jesus came. He died for our sins. He was buried, and the third day He rose from the dead. So when I put my faith and trust in the death that Jesus died for my sins, that death takes the place of my death. and guarantees that his resurrection becomes the down payment, the earnest, of my resurrection. Just as surely as Jesus died for me, he'll raise me from the dead. That's why we look for him. We look for the Savior. He took care of the sin problem, which takes care of the death problem. Hallelujah. 1 Thessalonians chapter 4. 1 Thessalonians chapter number 4 and verse number 13. But I would not have you be ignorant, brethren, concerning them which are asleep, that ye sorrow not, even as others which have no hope. For if we believe that Jesus died and rose again, I believe that, do you believe that? Even so, them also which sleep in Jesus will God bring with him. For this we say unto you by the word of the Lord, that we which are alive and remain unto the coming of the Lord shall not prevent them which are asleep. For the Lord himself, the Lord himself, not somebody else, not an angel, not a representative, the Lord himself should descend from heaven with a shout, with the voice of the archangel and with the trump of God, and the dead in Christ shall rise first. Then we which are alive and remain shall be caught up together with them in the clouds to meet the Lord in the air, and so shall we ever be with the Lord. Wherefore, comfort one another with these words. Now today, on the program today, I'm not going to argue with you about when this happens. It's not our subject, not our topic for today's program. But you can't argue about the fact that God said it's going to happen. People that are already dead, their bodies are going to get up. And people that are still alive are going to join together with them. And all of them are going to rise up and meet the Lord in the air. That's what it said. Now, the fact you don't believe it, or somebody taught you not to believe it, or you think it means something other than what it says, that's not my problem. I just told you what the Bible said. According to the passage, you know what the sole condition for making that trip is? The only requirement? If we believe. Not if we work. Not if we believe and work. Not if we believe and give. Not if we believe and endure. Not if we believe and belong to the right church. He said, if we believe. Believe what? The gospel. The gospel. That Jesus died and rose again. The gospel is not his good deeds, it's not his teachings, it's not his life, it's not his miracles. Christ died for our sins and was buried, and the third day he rose again. And if you put your faith and trust in that Lord Jesus Christ, then the sin issue has been dealt with. And if the sin issue has been dealt with, the death issue has been dealt with. And on the basis of believing, we are caught up to meet the Lord in the air, and so shall we ever be with the Lord. How about that? How about that? I know that heaven is a real place, and I know that saved people go to heaven, but I am not excited about going to heaven. I'm excited about being with the Lord. I know there are some wonderful things said about that place. I don't doubt anything the Bible says about those gold streets, jasper walls, mansion houses, and the rest of it. But we're not looking for heaven. We're looking for the Savior. He's the one that makes the place what it is. 1 Corinthians 15:35, but some man will say, how are the dead raised up, and with what body do they come? Thou fool. Thou fool. That which thou sowest not that body that shall be, but bare grain. It may chance of wheat or some other grain, but God giveth it to bodies as it pleased him, and every seed his own body. You know what that is? The seed? You know what the seed is? It's a container. The life is inside it. You plant that thing in the ground because of what? The container is dead. But once it's planted, then the life that's inside springs forth. You know what God said? One day, men are going to plant your container in the ground, but the life is on the inside. And that life is going to spring forth. That's the picture God gave you. Verse 39, all flesh is not the same flesh, but there's one kind of flesh of men, of beasts, another of fishes, another of birds. There are also celestial bodies and bodies terrestrial. That is, some fit for living in heaven, some fit for living on earth. But the glory of the celestial is one, the glory of the terrestrial is another. There is one glory of the sun, another glory of the moon, another glory of the stars. For one star differeth from another star in glory. So, we're not all going to look alike. Animals don't look alike. Birds don't look alike. Fish don't look alike. People don't look alike. Heavenly bodies don't look alike. Now, in the context, God is pointing out to you that He has a variety of manifestation for each of these different types of bodies. Verse 42, so also is the resurrection of the dead. Got it? It is sown in corruption, rotting flesh. It is raised in incorruption. It is sown in dishonor, a frail, weak, vile body. It is raised in glory. It is sown in weakness. It is raised in power. It is sown a natural body. It is raised a spiritual body. There is a natural body, and there is a spiritual body. I'm entitled to both. I've got a natural body. I'm going to get a spiritual body. Verse 51, behold, I show you a mystery. We shall not all sleep. Everybody's not going to die before the Lord comes. But we shall all be changed. Everybody that's saved is not going to die, but everybody that's saved is going to get a new body, a changed body. In a moment, in the twinkling of an eye, at the last trump, for the trumpet shall sound, and the dead shall be raised incorruptible, and we shall be changed. Shall be. For this corruptible must put on incorruption, and this mortal must put on immortality. A vile body in a glorious heaven, that won't work. A vile body in a spotless heaven, no way. God's going to change us. For this corruptible must put on incorruption, and this mortal must put on immortality. So, when this corruptible shall have put on incorruption, and this mortal shall have put on immortality, then shall be brought to pass the saying that is written, death is swallowed up in victory. O death, where is thy sting? O grave, where is thy victory? The sting of death is sin. The strength of sin is the law. But Jesus Christ defeated sin and defeated death, and they no longer hold any power over the saved man, the saved woman. Oh, your body is going to be seized upon by death one day. But you will be so quickly absent from the body and present with the Lord, you won't even know you've died. And then on the day of the Lord's return, that body will be raised up, changed, made like His, and you'll dwell forever and forever and forever with the Lord in the place that He's gone to prepare for His own. Well, there's some more verses on this. We can't get to them today. We'll have to get to them next time. Don't go anywhere. We're not finished yet. I've got two things I've got to ask you about. Three things I've got to ask you about. I've still got a few minutes. Stay with me. Number one, are you saved, really, truly, genuinely saved? You are not going to make this trip to heaven if you're not saved. What do you have to do to be saved? Believe on the Lord Jesus Christ. He died for your sins. He was buried. He rose from the dead. Do you believe that? Do you believe it enough to trust Him and nothing else for the forgiveness of your sin and the salvation of your soul? You need to be saved. The Bible says you must be born again. Second question. Are you looking for Jesus to come with joy, with anticipation? Or would that kind of interfere with your life if the Lord came? You see, some people are going to heaven, but they don't want to go They just prefer that to hell, and so when the time comes that they have to go somewhere, they'd rather go to heaven than go to hell, but they're really not all that excited about going to heaven or seeing Jesus. I don't want you to be one of those people. God doesn't want you to be one of those people. Why don't you fall in love with Jesus so you can look forward to going to heaven? Third, I've got to ask you this. I don't question your sincerity. And it's not your fault. You just did what somebody told you to do. But I've got to ask you this. When the Bible teaches from one end to the other that there's only one Savior, and that NIV calls Jesus a Savior, not the Savior, that has to bother you. Doesn't that bother you? That the book you hold, that somebody told you was a Bible, it could be that wrong? Now, you know humanism and Christianity are opposed one to another. If the Holy Bible says you live in a vile body, and the NIV tries to fix that up a little bit so you won't feel so bad about your flesh, you've got to know that's a problem. My friend, I encourage you, get a real Bible, a Holy Bible, a King James Bible, authorized version, and get with that, get rid of that NIV with those 17 missing verses. Please, please do that. All right, our time is nearly gone. 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Our mailing address is 872 Glenwood Road. 872 Glenwood Road. That's in DeLand. D-E-L-A-N-D. DeLand, Florida. The zip code number, 32720. 32720. And that's in the United States of America. The announcer will be on now in just a moment to let you know when this program will be heard again over this radio station. And we hope that you and a friend that you invite to listen with you will join us then for the Preaching of the Cross radio broadcast. Until then, I'm Brother James. May the Lord richly bless you, and good day.
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1: With SRN News, I'm John Scott. A news helicopter for NBC and Telemundo 52 crashed in Chatsworth, that's near Los Angeles, and killed at least three people. NBC4 Los Angeles anchor Colleen Williams identified two people on the helicopter who were killed as reporter Eliana Moreno and pilot George Marcheniu. The helicopter was covering an earlier fatal bus accident in which two people died and six were injured. There's a push for more regulations in the skies following several deadly air crashes.
2: Families of the 67 victims killed in last year's D.C. midair collision between an American Airlines jet and an Army helicopter, including Doug Lane, who lost his wife and son, are urging Congress and regulators to improve safety measures to prevent future tragedies.
3: We need the people with the power to turn this tragedy into change, to do theirs, and to finish it.
2: Rachel Ferris, who lost four family members, insists airlines must also do more.
4: Do the thing you would demand if your wife and son were on that airplane.
2: NTSB Chair Jennifer Homendy says victims' families deserve more.
5: But we can't spend another moment looking them in the eye and doing nothing.
1: Julie Walker reporting. NATO jets downing a drone in Lithuanian airspace.
6: Lithuania's National Crisis Management Center says the drone was downed around 60 miles west of the country's capital Vilnius and near the Kaunas Reservoir. The incursion follows a speech by NATO Secretary General Mark Rutte on Monday, where he said that strikes close to NATO territory showed Russian President Vladimir Putin's desperation and also his desire to sow fear and terror. Rutte added such strikes would drive the transatlantic organization to increase its support for Kyiv. I'm Charles de Ledesma.
1: The Federal Reserve meeting today expected to raise its short-term interest rate. This is SRN News. Some pastors making less money these days.
7: According to a new study released by Lifeway Research and Guidestone Financial, most senior pastors in Southern Baptist churches have seen their pay packages and health care cut back over the past 2 years. Lifeway spokesman Scott McConnell says, quote, many churches are feeling the financial pressure of having a smaller number of active members than before COVID, and pastors are bearing the consequences. Michael Harrington reporting.
1: Court cases involving Twin Cities churches and immigration enforcement highlight how the acrimonious debate continues to roil faith communities in Minnesota. More than three dozen anti-Trump protesters have asked for their charges to be dismissed after they disrupted a worship service in a St. Paul church. In a separate case, a liberal Minneapolis Baptist church is asking for the government to be reprimanded after allegedly spying on protest-related activity on its property. This is SRN News. While holding a White House press briefing, Attorney General Todd Blanche said President Trump is allowed to be critical of the Supreme Court following their decision on mail-in ballots for the 2026 midterm elections. Blanche says the president has every right to speak out.
8: He is very frustrated, and I wasn't at the interviews that he participated in during the last administration when he selected these folks to be on the Supreme Court. He has every right, and indeed he should communicate his concerns with the Supreme Court whenever he has them. This isn't the first time that he's done it, and it won't be the last.
1: Federal authorities say the intelligence services of the Russian Federation are seeking to kill people in the U.S. and European countries who support Ukraine. FBI officials say the agency and its partners have disrupted Russia's attempts to conduct violent acts throughout the U.S. More details at srnnews.com.
9: AP Sports, I'm Mike Hempen. Patrick Mahomes threw two touchdown passes and ran for another as the Chiefs beat Denver 31-10 in Monday Night Football. Kenneth Walker ran for 173 yards and scored two touchdowns in his Chiefs debut. Seahawks quarterback Sam Darnold has what the team calls a unique soft tissue glute injury. There's no timetable for his return. Lane Kiffin says he expects a lot of attention and hatred this week as his number 7 LSU Tigers prepare to visit visit number 8 Mississippi Saturday night. Kiffin says both sides won when he left Ole Miss for LSU last year. The Yankees clinched their record 61st postseason berth with an 8-3 win over Minnesota. The Dodgers beat the Reds 4-1, clinching their record-tying 14th consecutive playoff berth. I'm Mike Kempin, AP Sports.

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Our prayer here at WOPW and Central Baptist Church is that you will come to the saving knowledge of Jesus Christ.

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1: I invite you to take your Bibles back to John chapter 5. John chapter number 5. If you were here this morning, you remember, Lord willing, that we looked at a man 38 years. He's been helpless, hopeless, in that sad condition. Christ saw him. Christ spoke to him. Christ healed him, changed his life. But the religious crowd, they didn't rejoice. They didn't say, praise God, this man has been healed. His life's been changed. No, they didn't care that this suffering man has been helped. Their first concern was, why in the world is he carrying his bed on the Sabbath? And that right there tells us something very serious. Listen, religion can make you cold. Say that again. Religion can make you cold. I understand that we are in these bodies and we not only have our physical conditions with our pains and our ailments, we have emotions, we have fears, we have our minds. But I tell you, church, that song that we just sang, if you're saved and you're singing that song and there's not much thought going into it and there's not something going on in your heart, my advice is to you is you would find an altar, or you'd find a prayer closet, or you find a place at home and spend some time with God, because God is worthy to be worshiped. And religion will make you cold. Tradition will make you proud. Religion can make you so self-protective that it can look like you can look at mercy and see a problem, and I believe that's what was going on here. But the issue in John chapter 5, listen, it is not that Jesus despised the Sabbath. That's not the issue. The issue is that man had already corrupted what God had given them, and God gave them the Sabbath to be a blessing, and they had buried it in tradition, and God had gave them something for rest and worship and mercy, and it became a tool of accusation and control and pride. And tonight, we are not trying to put the Christian back under the Jewish Sabbath. But I do want to ask a question. What place should the Lord's Day have in the life of a believer? Would you agree with me that it's not the place that it used to have in the church? How many of y'all remember the day that if you had something you needed to buy, you better buy it on Saturday because the stores will be closed on Sunday, including the gas stations? There was a time in Kentucky they were called the Blue Laws. And you were not going to sell on Sunday. It was a special day. It was a day that was set apart. You say, preacher, are you for going back to that? I'm not sure that legislating anything has helped much. I tell you, those laws weren't because the government was trying to create an atmosphere for religious churches and stuff. The thing about those days was people respected Sunday. It wasn't the government that respected Sunday. It was the citizens that respected Sunday. And I'm going to say some things tonight may seem a little bit harsh to you. If you get offended, just remember what the Bible says. Great peace have they that love thy law. Nothing shall offend them. So if you get offended tonight, you don't love the Bible enough. And I'll just tell you, I don't think Sunday's the day to go to the ballpark. I don't think it is. We got a lot of things that go on Sunday that shouldn't go on Sunday. The problem's not Sunday. The problem's the heart of the believer. We'll look at this before we do. Let's go, Lord, in prayer. Heavenly Father, Lord, I've been convicted already as I've studied, Lord, about my attitudes, Lord. Lord, I desire what you desire, Lord, and if I don't, I pray you convict me of that. I pray you would help us as a church, Lord, not to be traditionalists, Lord. Help us to be Bible believers. Help us, Lord, not to follow man, but to follow you. And I pray as we look into some of these matters that we see here in this chapter, that you would guide our thoughts. I pray you'd guide my words. I pray you'd fill me. And I pray you'd help us, Lord, to be right with you. Lord, we do pray for a revival in our land, and Lord, not only here, but across the world. I know, Lord, people will be saved today. I'm excited about that. I know, Lord, that you've gotten honor and glory from people all over this world. I pray you get some more. And I pray, Lord, you'd send us conviction, Lord. Lord, help us to be right with you and teach us from your word. I pray for help in the name of Jesus. Amen. Really, before we get into a discussion on the Lord's Day, I think it would be helpful to understand a little bit about the Sabbath. The Sabbath was not invented by the Pharisees. It was given by God. And look at verse number 9. It says there, "And on the same day was the Sabbath." Now that Sabbath has its roots way back in creation when God rested on the seventh day. And by the way, he didn't rest because he was tired, but because his work of creation was complete. And later God would command his people. He said this, he said, "Remember the

Man, a time of rest, a time of worship, a time of remembrance, and really it was God's mercy. And the problem was not what God gave man, the problem was what man had done with what God had given. Now, religious tradition, I'm going to say this again, religious tradition can empty God's commands of their meaning. John 5:10, it says, "The Jews therefore said unto him that was cured, it is the Sabbath day, it is not lawful for thee to carry thy bed." So think about what's happening. This man has been sick and laying under that porch for 38 years. For 38 years he's been helpless. He has been lying there in weakness. Now he's standing, he's walking, he's carrying the very bed that once carried him. But here the religious folks are. They're not happy about it. They're not rejoicing for his healing. He didn't say, "Praise God, you've been made whole." They did not. They didn't want to know anything good about it. Their first response was, "It's not lawful for you to carry thy bed." Now listen, that's what dead religion looks like. Dead religion does not care about people. Listen, you can be surrounded by scriptures. You can be surrounded by services or ordinances, a separation, standards, tradition, all of the rest, and still miss the heart of God. These were not people without religion. They were the religious people of the day. They were the church of the day, so to speak. They knew the Sabbath, they knew the law, they knew the customs, and they knew what was allowed and what was forbidden according to their system. But their hearts are so cold that they were more bothered by a man carrying his bed than they were blessed by a man who had been made whole. Now, I think that those of us who attend a Bible-believing, Bible-teaching, Bible-preaching church, we ought to give this some notice. Listen, it is possible to be around the things of God for years and still get a spirit about the thing that is completely wrong. Do you agree? I'm thinking you can be right and wrong at the same time. You can dot all of your, now I start to say dot all your T's, that would be wrong. Dot all your I's, cross your T's, and have a bad spirit about that thing. Listen, these men, they cared more about their system than they cared about his suffering. Now, it's possible to have the right Bible, the right doctrine, the right church, the right standards, the right position, and still have a heart that is hard and critical and proud and unmoved by the needs of people. And it is the truth that we can become so concerned about defending our ways of doing things that we don't even notice when God is helping someone. And I don't want to be that person. Now, I'm not talking about compromising either. Some people talk in terms. It's almost like they think that you have to do one or the other. No, I don't believe that's true. These men, listen, they cared more about their control than Christ's compassion. This man has now suffered for 38 years. And Christ heals him in a moment, but they're more troubled about him carrying that bed. And listen, When religion becomes cold, it will care more about winning an argument than seeing someone helped. It's very telling, a person's attitude towards someone that receives a blessing. Very telling. These Pharisees are told on by what they do, the way they react. I think that we can discern that their concern is not truly the honor of God. I believe if they had been truly concerned about the honor of God, that they would have rejoiced,
that the power of God has been displayed. Verse number 16, our text says, and therefore did the Jews persecute Jesus and sought to slay him because he had done these things on a Sabbath day. Listen, they're not defending God. They're attacking Christ. They're not protecting holiness. They're exposing the hardness of their own hearts. They had the

0: form, but they had lost the heart. They had the Sabbath and the temple and the scriptures and the feasts and the ceremonies and the traditions. But when God in the flesh stood before them and healed a helpless man, they completely missed it. Let me ask you a question. Do you think God is doing anything in the world we live in? Everybody shake your head up and down. You know what my fears are? My fears is. Well, I don't know. I don't know what R is. Is that better? She'd already lost me. Me and Brother Crank are on there. We're together, brother. Here's my fear. God resisteth the... I tell you something. I know the Bible's true. I know there's a specific way that God wants things done, but I'll tell you what, God does not like pride. And if we're proud, God's going to resist us. If our church is proud, God is going to resist us. You say, well, I don't think God would. Well, you're not God. God said, I'll resist the proud. If you're proud, he will resist you. I want to be used by God. I do. I desire that. I want a church to be used by God. I want to be able to see souls saved, people's lives changed, people helped. I'm afraid, and I'm really not trying to correct anything I see. I'm really just trying to warn us as a church, because this is the religious crowd. They're missing it. I really believe that this is a warning to Bible-believing people. You can hold to right positions and have a wrong spirit. We can defend separation and be selfish. We can reject liberalism and lack compassion. We can preach against compromise and not care about hurting people and have a cold heart toward them. We can talk about truth and not love people. We can be so afraid of this ditch over here that we drive into the one on that side.
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1: Take your Bibles back to 2 Timothy, the third chapter. And we're talking about establishing the foundations once again. And we're going to go over the second purpose of Scripture for the New Testament believer. And that second purpose of Scripture is in the area of reproof. There's a lot to cover. So let's get started. 2 Timothy, the third chapter, the 16th verse. All Scripture is given by inspiration of God and is profitable for doctrine, for reproof, for correction, for instruction in righteousness, that the man of God may be perfect, thoroughly furnished unto all good works. Reproof is one of those words that we must contend with its proper definition before we can proceed in its proper application. Reproof is found 14 times in the Old Testament, and only once in the New Testament. Of those mentions in the Old Testament, it is found once in Job, and 13 times in the book of Proverbs. The Old Testament definition applies to the act of correction, but the New Testament word is used and defined as the evidence. Now, I point this out because it is interesting that if you define reproof in the New Testament as correction, then we have an issue with the next phrase following reproof, which is correction. This is an example that we must contend with the intents of the words that are translated to English and really understand the various definitions that are within our own language. Reproof is a word used to describe the actions or the evidence that makes the subject being proved to be proved as genuine. Years ago, I did some gold prospecting. And the one thing that I found out about gold prospecting is I wanted a hobby, not a full-time job. Gold prospecting, if you were to try to rely on it as a means of making money, yes, there's money to be made in prospecting or people would not do it. But at the scale that you would have to do it to make a living, it's impossible for a poor man like me to get involved with that scale. One might think when it comes to gold prospecting, they might find a yellow metallic substance, and they might think that substance to be gold. But until that substance was put to the test and proven you had to consider it just another yellow rock. Iron pyrite, known as fool's gold, is such an example. Many years ago, mankind learned that if you mixed copper, bronze, and tin, it would produce a metal with the appearance of gold. But let me let you in on a little secret. It cannot pass the reproving test that produces the evidence of it being genuine. You see, genuine faith is often tested and reproved, and the scriptures are the basis for us to test and know the difference between those that give mental assent to faith and those that believe. Take, for instance, just for a moment, 2 Timothy 3, 12 through 13. Yea, and all that will live godly in Christ Jesus shall suffer persecution. But evil men and seducers shall wax worse and worse, deceiving and being deceived. The scripture gives an indication how a man or woman handles various persecutions, trials, and testings, reveal the reality of their faith. How we handle correction is also evidence. If there is no correction, if there is no chastening of the Lord, if there is no conviction over sin, the scriptures make evident the ongoing work of the Spirit in the believer's life. Hebrews 12, 5 through 8, and have ye forgotten the exhortation which speaketh unto you as children? My son, despise not thou the chastening of the Lord, nor faint when thou art rebuked of him. For whom the Lord loveth, he chasteneth, and scourgeth every son whom he receiveth. If ye endure chastening, God dealeth with you, or with you as with sons. For what son is he whom the Father chasteneth not? But if ye be without chastisement, whereof all are partakers. This is the scripture talking. This is not me talking. Listen, this is the scripture. Then ye are bastards and not sons. Therefore, the best evidence is never found in the area of blessings, but in the realm of the scriptures. You see, men will often base their ideas upon the external measurements of the world. Oh, that must be a godly man. Look how the Lord has blessed him. That is the measure of the world. Just as God measured the Laodicean church in Revelations, the third chapter, they thought, hey, we're blessed, we're rich, we don't have need of anything. We're prosperous. And God called them poor, naked, wretched, and blind. You see, God's word is to be the measuring rod, not the ideology of man. 1 Timothy, the 6th chapter, beginning with the 3rd verse. If any man teach otherwise and consent not to the wholesome words, even the words of our Lord Jesus Christ, and to the doctrine which is according to godliness, he is proud, knowing nothing, but doting about questions and strife of words, whereof cometh envy, strife, railings, evil surmisings, perverse disputings of men, of corrupt minds, and destitute of the truth, supposing that gain, another word for prosperity, is godliness. From such withdraw thyself. But godliness with contentment is great gain. You see, I use these various verses because they are examples. They're the very examples of what we might label New Testament reproof. They are the evidence that a man of what he believes, what a man believes in his heart is made evident by his life. It's not just the words that come out of his mouth. And we must come to the conclusion that we reprove by using the scriptures. You can't go by your emotions. You can't go by your thinking. Nor can you go by the ideology of the world. I know many people. I have sat and counseled with many people. And particularly in the area of marriage counseling, oftentimes you will have somebody says, well, I don't feel in love. And they base the love of their spouse. I know one woman that based her love for her own children based upon whether she felt or how she felt. And that's dangerous. And it's dangerous for someone to try to base whether they are a believer based upon their feelings that change from day to day, their emotions or their thinking. You see, repentance is not a change of mind, because you can change your mind just the same way people change clothes. The scriptures alone give us the opportunity to prove the evidence, not only of others, but on how we handle ourselves. 2 Corinthians 13 and 5, and I'll close with this. Examine yourselves whether you be in the faith. Prove your own selves. Know ye not your own selves, how that Christ is in you, except ye be reprobates. We don't compare ourselves to others, but we prove ourselves by using the scriptures.
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3: With SRN News, I'm John Scott. A news helicopter for NBC and Telemundo 52 crashed in Chatsworth, that's near Los Angeles, and killed at least three people. NBC4 Los Angeles anchor Colleen Williams identified two people on the helicopter who were killed as reporter Eliana Moreno and pilot George Marcheniu. The helicopter was covering an earlier fatal bus accident in which two people died and six were injured. There's a push for more regulations in the skies following several deadly air crashes.
4: Families of the 67 victims killed in last year's D.C. midair collision between an American Airlines jet and an Army helicopter, including Doug Lane, who lost his wife and son, are urging Congress and regulators to improve safety measures to prevent future tragedies.
5: We need the people with the power to turn this tragedy into change, to do theirs, and to finish it.
4: Rachel Ferris, who lost four family members, insists airlines must also do more.
6: Do the thing you would demand if your wife and son were on that airplane.
4: NTSB Chair Jennifer Homendy says victims' families deserve more.
7: But we can't spend another moment looking them in the eye and doing nothing.
3: Julie Walker reporting. NATO jets downing a drone in Lithuanian airspace.
8: Lithuania's National Crisis Management Center says the drone was downed around 60 miles west of the country's capital Vilnius and near the Kaunas Reservoir. The incursion follows a speech by NATO Secretary General Mark Rutte on Monday, where he said that strikes close to NATO territory showed Russian President Vladimir Putin's desperation and also his desire to sow fear and terror. Rutte added such strikes would drive the transatlantic organization to increase its support for Kyiv. I'm Charles Delesma.
3: The Federal Reserve meeting today expected to raise its short-term interest rate. This is SRN News. Some pastors making less money these days.
9: According to a new study released by Lifeway Research and Guidestone Financial, most senior pastors in Southern Baptist churches have seen their pay packages and health care cut back over the past 2 years. Lifeway spokesman Scott McConnell says, quote, many churches are feeling the financial pressure of having a smaller number of active members than before COVID, and pastors are bearing the consequences. Michael Harrington reporting.
3: Court cases involving Twin Cities churches and immigration enforcement highlight how the acrimonious debate continues to roil faith communities in Minnesota. More than three dozen anti-Trump protesters have asked for their charges to be dismissed after they disrupted a worship service in a St. Paul church. In a separate case, a liberal Minneapolis Baptist church is asking for the government to be reprimanded after allegedly spying on protest-related activity on its property. This is SRN News. While holding a White House press briefing, Attorney General Todd Blanche said President Trump is allowed to be critical of the Supreme Court following their decision on mail-in ballots for the 2026 midterm elections. Blanche says the president has every right to speak out.
10: He is very frustrated, and I wasn't at the interviews that he participated in during the last administration when he selected these folks to be on the Supreme Court. He has every right, and indeed he should communicate his concerns with the Supreme Court whenever he has them. This isn't the first time that he's done it, and it won't be the last.
3: Federal authorities say the intelligence services of the Russian Federation are seeking to kill people in the U.S. and European countries who support Ukraine. FBI officials say the agency and its partners have disrupted Russia's attempts to conduct violent acts throughout the U.S. More details at srnnews.com.

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0: This is the Phyllis Schlafly Report, a daily broadcast from Phyllis Schlafly Eagles. And we're upholding the legacy of Phyllis Schlafly, a constitutional attorney and articulate voice for traditional values for more than 70 years. Now, from the Phyllis Schlafly Center Studios, here's Ryan Height.
1: 406 years ago today, 102 pilgrims climbed aboard a ship called the Mayflower and set sail from England on one of the most courageous journeys in history. They charted a course for the unknown, a 66-day crossing of 2,700 miles of open Atlantic Ocean, facing storms violent enough to crack the mainmast and require passengers to hold it in place. High winds blew the Mayflower off its intended course to Virginia and into the cold harbor at Cape Cod, Massachusetts. When they finally came ashore, Governor William Bradford recorded that they fell on their knees and blessed the God of heaven who had brought them over the vast and furious ocean and delivered them from its perils and miseries. They started a settlement, and yet half of those who survived the ocean crossing would not survive their first New England winter. But here is a part of the Pilgrim story that is almost never taught in schools, and it speaks directly to a great debate happening in America right now. When Plymouth Plantation was first established, it operated under a communal arrangement imposed by its London investors. All profits and labor went into a common stock, out of which every man, woman, and child received equal provision, regardless of how hard they worked. Well, that system failed. Completely. Governor Bradford described it plainly in his own writings. The communistic plan bred confusion, discontent, and idleness. The strong had no more than the weak. The young men resented working for others' families without recompense. The aged felt it an indignity to be equalized with those who contributed far less. Bradford wrote that the experiment proved the emptiness of the theory that taking away private property and holding all things in common would create happiness and flourishing. It did not. So Bradford gave every family their own plot of land, and the results were both immediate and dramatic. More corn was planted than ever before. Women who'd previously pleaded weakness went willingly to the fields. Bradford wrote that instead of famine, God gave them plenty. Well, the Pilgrims tried collectivism, and they almost starved. Then they chose private property and flourished. This is not just a footnote to American history. It is our foundation. Learn from that history with us at phyllisschlafly.com. That's phyllisschlafly.com. And join us again tomorrow for the Phyllis Schlafly Report.

0: WOPWLP, Mount Vernon, the local church ministry of the Central Baptist Church.
1: SRN News, I'm John Scott. A news helicopter for NBC and Telemundo 52 crashed in Chatsworth, that's near Los Angeles, and killed at least three people. NBC4 Los Angeles anchor Colleen Williams identified two people on the helicopter who were killed as reporter Eliana Moreno and pilot George Marcheniu. The helicopter was covering an earlier fatal bus accident in which two people died and six were injured. There's a push for more regulations in the skies following several deadly air crashes.
2: Families of the 67 victims killed in last year's D.C. midair collision between an American Airlines jet and an Army helicopter, including Doug Lane, who lost his wife and son, are urging Congress and regulators to improve safety measures to prevent future tragedies.
3: We need the people with the power to turn this tragedy into change, to do theirs, and to finish it.
2: Rachel Ferris, who lost four family members, insists airlines must also do more.
4: Do the thing you would demand if your wife and son were on that airplane.
2: NTSB Chair Jennifer Homendy says victims' families deserve more.
5: But we can't spend another moment looking them in the eye and doing nothing.
1: Julie Walker reporting. NATO jets downing a drone in Lithuanian airspace.
6: Lithuania's National Crisis Management Center says the drone was downed around 60 miles west of the country's capital Vilnius and near the Kaunas Reservoir. The incursion follows a speech by NATO Secretary General Mark Rutte on Monday, where he said that strikes close to NATO territory showed Russian President Vladimir Putin's desperation and also his desire to sow fear and terror. Rutte added such strikes would drive the transatlantic organization to increase its support for Kyiv. I'm Charles de Ledesma.
1: The Federal Reserve meeting today expected to raise its short-term interest rate. This is SRN News. Some pastors making less money these days.
7: According to a new study released by Lifeway Research and Guidestone Financial, most senior pastors in Southern Baptist churches have seen their pay packages and health care cut back over the past 2 years. Lifeway spokesman Scott McConnell says, quote, many churches are feeling the financial pressure of having a smaller number of active members than before COVID, and pastors are bearing the consequences. Michael Harrington reporting.
1: Court cases involving Twin Cities churches and immigration enforcement highlight how the acrimonious debate continues to roil faith communities in Minnesota. More than three dozen anti-Trump protesters have asked for their charges to be dismissed after they disrupted a worship service in a St. Paul church. In a separate case, a liberal Minneapolis Baptist church is asking for the government to be reprimanded after allegedly spying on protest-related activity on its property. This is SRN News. While holding a White House press briefing, Attorney General Todd Blanche said President Trump is allowed to be critical of the Supreme Court following their decision on mail-in ballots for the 2026 midterm elections. Blanche says the president has every right to speak out.
8: He is very frustrated, and I wasn't at the interviews that he participated in during the last administration when he selected these folks to be on the Supreme Court. He has every right, and indeed he should communicate his concerns with the Supreme Court whenever he has them. This isn't the first time that he's done it, and it won't be the last.
1: Federal authorities say the intelligence services of the Russian Federation are seeking to kill people in the U.S. and European countries who support Ukraine. FBI officials say the agency and its partners have disrupted Russia's attempts to conduct violent acts throughout the U.S. More details at srnnews.com.
9: President Ronald Reagan's 1983 Christmas address focused on faith. This is Matt Staver with Freedom's Call. Ronald Reagan said, "Sometimes in the hustle and bustle of holiday preparations, we forget the true meaning of Christmas, the birth of the Prince of Peace, Jesus Christ. During this glorious festival," he said, "let us renew our determination to follow his example. Christmas is a time to open our hearts to millions forbidden the freedom to worship a God who so loved the world that he gave us the birth of the Christ child so that we might learn to love." Reagan continued, "The message of Jesus is one of hope and joy. I know there are those who recognize Christmas Day as the birthday of a wise teacher. Then there are others of us who believe that he was the Son of God, that he was divine. Indeed, good words. Stay informed at Liberty Counsel's website, lc.org.

0: Hello friends, this is Brother Troy Young, welcoming you to another exciting broadcast of the Voice of the Appalachians. We appreciate each one of you who have tuned in to today's broadcast and trust that you will receive a blessing from it.
1: Today you will hear part one of a sermon entitled, There is Meaning to Every Name. In this message, Brother Fugit shows how every name referring to the Lord Jesus reveals another purpose for his coming to earth. Listen and love our Lord even more as we bring you part one of this week's message.
2: Open your Bibles again and look at our text verse, which is verse number 11, where the Bible says, For unto you is born this day in the city of David a Savior, which is Christ the Lord. I have the three names underlined, Savior, Christ, and Lord. And I'm preaching on the subject, there is meaning to every name. Every name that Christ was given was a purpose for which he came. You and I are given names because we're named after a parent, a grandparent, somebody in the family. That's the meaning of our names. But in the Scripture, and especially in the beautiful Christmas story and throughout the Word of God, every name meant something. Heavenly Father, I pray that you'd help us as we look into your Word today and we receive information and instruction from it. I pray that we would receive it with a hungry heart, a receptive mind. I ask again, Lord, as I have through the night and this morning, that you would fill me with your Spirit, that I may deliver the truth of the message, Lord, that I could uplift and glorify the wonderful name of Jesus. And it's in that name I pray. Amen. The very first passage of Scripture I remember memorizing was the passage that we read a while ago. How many of you memorized it for a Christmas play sometime? And I'll never forget, boy, I was really doing good until my kindergarten class came out on the platform and they turned on all the lights. And I was like the little boy who said, before I got up here, me and my mommy knew my parts. Right now, only my mommy can remember them. And I remember memorizing that passage of Scripture. Then, as just a kindergarten student, I learned the words. For 50 years, I've been a Christian. 51 years, I've been a Christian. For 35 years, I've been preaching the Word of God, and I'm still learning from this amazing story of Christmas. Verse number 11, the Bible tells us, For unto you is born this day in the city of David a Savior, which is Christ the Lord. In this passage, we learn that Joseph and Mary go to Bethlehem, and while they were there to be taxed, her time came that she would give birth to the Christ child. When Jesus was born, there was an angel that came from heaven and appeared first to the shepherds as they were tending their sheep in the night watch. You can imagine in the darkness of the night and maybe seeing a few flickering lights off in the distance or the light that came from the flames of a fire that would keep them warm in the night. All of a sudden, a bright light and a loud noise comes from heaven, and it begins to proclaim glory to God in the highest, and he tells them that the Christ child had been born. Naturally, they were afraid. It scared them, and that's why he said, The angel of the Lord said to them, Fear not. I've thought of the message I preached last week. Not just the fear nots of the Bible, but when they were given, they're always given at a time of fear. And God comes and he says to us, there's no need to fear. There's no need to be afraid. This is the sound, this is the announcement of good news. I want you to notice that the angel not only told them of the birth of the baby Jesus, the angel called Jesus by these three names. Not just names for Jesus, but they identify who he was and why he came to earth. Perhaps no other story in the Bible speaks with such clarity about the power and the purpose of God as does what we call in these verses the Christmas story. It still amazes me that God would step out of eternity and to step into time, to come from a place of sinlessness and perfection, to walk among men in a sin-cursed world. As the songwriter says, I still stand amazed at His coming. I read of the shepherds. They were a lowly and undeserving group of folks. They did their jobs. They were not a part of the townspeople. They weren't a part of the activities of the town. They were a unique individual, and oftentimes they smelled just like the sheep because they didn't go to work and back. They lived with the sheep. That was their life, to care for them. And it was of the lowest of men that the angel came first and said, I want you shepherds to know first that the Savior that you've been looking forward to coming, you've heard your parents and your grandparents talk about the prophets of old that said He was coming. I just want you to know right over there in that stable, Christ has been born. I read of the angels that make amazing earthly appearances. I read of the wise men and I rejoice that these not so righteous and perhaps even pagan men traveled out of curiosity so far and came to know the Lord Jesus Christ. I read of the manger and I'm reminded that Jesus laid aside certain attributes of His deity that He might become a man and die for sinners, and not only die but to live a life so He could experience everything you and I would experience in life. And when I go to God in prayer, there's not a single thing that I can tell God about that Jesus has not experienced

0: definition, what is the purpose of his coming in fulfilling these names? First of all, we have the name of Savior, and it is the title or work of acceptance. You see, you and I, we, as Adam was expelled from the Garden of Eden because of his sin, you and I were separated from God as a sinner. God and sinners do not and cannot have fellowship. We can't be accepted of God in our sinful condition. But the reason Christ came as Savior was to make us acceptable. Now, I didn't become acceptable because of who I was or who I am or what I became. I'm made acceptable by His Son, the Savior, Jesus Christ. No man has ever merited or been worthy of being accepted in the Beloved or being a part of God's family, but it was Christ the Savior that made me accepted. For you see, the Bible says in Luke 19:10 that the Son of Man came to seek and to save that which was lost. Now, I want you to hear this statement. Until and unless we see ourselves as Christ saw us, we'll never comprehend the magnitude of Christ's coming unless we see ourselves as undeserving sinners. We cannot appreciate, let alone celebrate, the coming of the Savior. But when we recognize how low we were, how lost we were, how undone and how separated from God we were, when we come to that realization, we somehow categorize sin and we say those sins are really bad and those folks are really far from God. Oh, but my sins, they're not too bad. Just a few small sins. May I say this morning, separated is separated. Lost is lost. Undone is undone. And until we see ourselves as undeserving and lowly sinners, we'll never comprehend. We'll never be able to celebrate the fact that Christ is our Savior. You see, God sees man as a sinner under condemnation. I hear folks say often, you shouldn't preach against sin. Jesus didn't come to condemn the world. No, He didn't, because the world was already condemned. The world had already gone to court and been found guilty and placed in the prison of death and awaiting the execution of death and in eternity in hell. He came to folks that were already lost, that were already sinners, that were already convicted, that were already in the prisons of sin. He didn't come to condemn us. He didn't need to. We're already condemned in our sin. He came as a Savior to condemned sinners, to open the prison doors, as the prophet Isaiah said, and Jesus read from when He went into the temple, "I came to set the captive free." Thank God Jesus set me free. For a long time I traveled down a long, lonely road. My heart was so heavy and sin I sank low. But then I heard about Jesus. What a wonderful hour. Thank God. Thank God He brought me out and saved me by His power. Savior means that He made us acceptable in the sight of God. As Savior, Jesus provided three essential services to the sinner. First of all, we're delivered from sin. I want you to take your Bibles and go to 1 Peter chapter 1. Now, it's a small book toward the end.
1: 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You don't want to miss tomorrow's broadcast as we continue the subject of, is there meaning to every name? Before we go off the air today, please note the following important announcements. Join us this Sunday for church the way it used to be at Clay's Mill Baptist in Nicholasville, Kentucky. 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

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That's The Voice, 3000 Clays Mill Road, Lexington, Kentucky, 40503. May the Lord bless you and have a great day.

0: In the 6th chapter of the book of Ephesians, the Bible says this: Put on the whole armor of God, that ye may be able to stand against the wiles of the devil. Above all, taking the shield of faith, wherewith ye shall be able to quench all the fiery darts of the wicked. Take the helmet of salvation, and the sword of the Spirit, which is the word of God.
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1: With SRN News, I'm John Scott. A news helicopter for NBC and Telemundo 52 crashed in Chatsworth, that's near Los Angeles, and killed at least three people. NBC4 Los Angeles anchor Colleen Williams identified two people on the helicopter who were killed as reporter Eliana Moreno and pilot George Marcheniu. The helicopter was covering an earlier fatal bus accident in which two people died and six were injured. There's a push for more regulations in the skies following several deadly air crashes.
2: Families of the 67 victims killed in last year's DC midair collision between an American Airlines jet and an Army helicopter, including Doug Lane, who lost his wife and son, are urging Congress and regulators to improve safety measures to prevent future tragedies.
3: We need the people with the power to turn this tragedy into change to do theirs and to finish it.
2: Rachel Ferris, who lost four family members, insists airlines must also do more.
4: Do the thing you would demand if your wife and son were on that airplane.
2: NTSB Chair Jennifer Homendy says victims' families deserve more.
5: But we can't spend another moment looking them in the eye and doing nothing.
1: Julie Walker reporting. NATO jets downing a drone in Lithuanian airspace.
6: Lithuania's National Crisis Management Center says the drone was downed around 60 miles west of the country's capital Vilnius and near the Kaunas Reservoir. The incursion follows a speech by NATO Secretary General Mark Rutte on Monday, where he said that strikes close to NATO territory showed Russian President Vladimir Putin's desperation and also his desire to sow fear and terror. Rutte added such strikes would drive the transatlantic organization to increase its support for Kyiv. I'm Charles de Ledesma.
1: The Federal Reserve meeting today expected to raise its short-term interest rate. This is SRN News. Some pastors making less money these days.
7: According to a new study released by Lifeway Research and Guidestone Financial, most senior pastors in Southern Baptist churches have seen their pay packages and health care cut back over the past 2 years. Lifeway spokesman Scott McConnell says, quote, many churches are feeling the financial pressure of having a smaller number of active members than before COVID, and pastors are bearing the consequences. Michael Harrington reporting.
1: Court cases involving Twin Cities churches and immigration enforcement highlight how the acrimonious debate continues to roil faith communities in Minnesota. More than three dozen anti-Trump protesters have asked for their charges to be dismissed after they disrupted a worship service in a St. Paul church. In a separate case, a liberal Minneapolis Baptist church is asking for the government to be reprimanded after allegedly spying on protest-related activity on its property. This is SRN News. While holding a White House press briefing, Attorney General Todd Blanche said President Trump is allowed to be critical of the Supreme Court following their decision on mail-in ballots for the 2026 midterm elections. Blanche says the president has every right to speak out.
8: He is very frustrated, and I wasn't at the interviews that he participated in during the last administration when he selected these folks to be on the Supreme Court. He has every right, and indeed he should communicate his concerns with the Supreme Court whenever he has them. This isn't the first time that he's done it, and it won't be the last.
1: Federal authorities say the intelligence services of the Russian Federation are seeking to kill people in the U.S. and European countries who support Ukraine. FBI officials say the agency and its partners have disrupted Russia's attempts to conduct violent acts throughout the U.S. More details at srnnews.com.
9: AP Sports, I'm Mike Hempen. Patrick Mahomes threw two touchdown passes and ran for another as the Chiefs beat Denver 31-10 in Monday Night Football. Kenneth Walker ran for 173 yards and scored two touchdowns in his Chiefs debut. Seahawks quarterback Sam Darnold has what the team calls a unique soft tissue glute injury. There's no timetable for his return. Lane Kiffin says he expects a lot of attention and hatred this week as his number
10: 7 LSU Tigers prepare to visit number 8 Mississippi Saturday night. Kiffin says both sides won when he left Ole Miss for LSU last year. The Yankees clinched their record 61st postseason berth with an 8-3 win over Minnesota. The Dodgers beat the Reds 4-1, clinching their record-tying 14th consecutive playoff berth. I'm Mike Kempen, AP Sports.

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1: With SRN News, I'm John Scott. A news helicopter for NBC and Telemundo 52 crashed in Chatsworth, that's near Los Angeles, and killed at least three people. NBC4 Los Angeles anchor Colleen Williams identified two people on the helicopter who were killed as reporter Eliana Moreno and pilot George Marcheniu. The helicopter was covering an earlier fatal bus accident in which two people died and six were injured. There's a push for more regulations in the skies following several deadly air crashes.
2: Families of the 67 victims killed in last year's DC midair collision between an American Airlines jet and an Army helicopter, including Doug Lane, who lost his wife and son, are urging Congress and regulators to improve safety measures to prevent future tragedies.
3: We need the people with the power to turn this tragedy into change, to do theirs, and to finish it.
2: Rachel Ferris, who lost four family members, insists airlines must also do more.
4: Do the thing you would demand if your wife and son were on that airplane.
2: NTSB Chair Jennifer Homendy says victims' families deserve more.
5: But we can't spend another moment looking them in the eye and doing nothing.
1: Julie Walker reporting. NATO jets downing a drone in Lithuanian airspace.
6: Lithuania's National Crisis Management Center says the drone was downed around 60 miles west of the country's capital Vilnius and near the Kaunas Reservoir. The incursion follows a speech by NATO Secretary General Mark Rutte on Monday, where he said that strikes close to NATO territory showed Russian President Vladimir Putin's desperation and also his desire to sow fear and terror. Rutte added such strikes would drive the transatlantic organization to increase its support for Kyiv. I'm Charles Deledesma.
1: The Federal Reserve meeting today expected to raise its short-term interest rate. This is SRN News. Some pastors making less money these days.
7: According to a new study released by Lifeway Research and Guidestone Financial, most senior pastors in Southern Baptist churches have seen their pay packages and health care cut back over the past 2 years. Lifeway spokesman Scott McConnell says, quote, many churches are feeling the financial pressure of having a smaller number of active members than before COVID, and pastors are bearing the consequences. Michael Harrington reporting.
1: Court cases involving Twin Cities churches and immigration enforcement highlight how the acrimonious debate continues to roil faith communities in Minnesota. More than three dozen anti-Trump protesters have asked for their charges to be dismissed after they disrupted a worship service in a St. Paul church. In a separate case, a liberal Minneapolis Baptist church is asking for the government to be reprimanded after allegedly spying on protest-related activity on its property. This is SRN News. While holding a White House press briefing, Attorney General Todd Blanche said President Trump is allowed to be critical of the Supreme Court following their decision on mail-in ballots for the 2026 midterm elections. Blanche says the president has every right to speak out.
8: He is very frustrated, and I wasn't at the interviews that he participated in during the last administration when he selected these folks to be on the Supreme Court. He has every right, and indeed he should communicate his concerns with the Supreme Court whenever he has them. This isn't the first time that he's done it, and it won't be the last.
1: Federal authorities say the intelligence services of the Russian Federation are seeking to kill people in the U.S. and European countries who support Ukraine. FBI officials say the agency and its partners have disrupted Russia's attempts to conduct violent acts throughout the U.S. More details at srnnews.com.

how do you learn to maintain yourself? How do you learn to fix yourself? Well, first of all, you got to understand yourself. Body, soul, and spirit. That's what we're covering. We're talking about our bodies first. This is what we've covered so far. Your body was created by the hands of God. When you get saved, your body becomes the temple of the Holy Spirit of God. Now, by the way, that's a life changer if you'll let it be that. Number three, your body should be offered to God as a holy sacrifice. I beseech you, therefore, brethren, by the mercies of God, that you present your bodies a living sacrifice, holy, holy, holy, folks, and acceptable unto God. Now, if you think you can do that as a Christian and walk around on the beach, come on, ladies, in a bikini. Come on, men, wearing nothing but a skimpy pair of swimming trunks. I don't think you understand the Word of God. I don't think you understand that that's not your body. That is the temple, the dwelling place of the Holy Spirit of God. Boy, we need an old-fashioned revival of personal holiness, personal holiness. Number next, your body comes with fleshly appetites that must be disciplined and denied, and we covered that yesterday. Let me answer this today. How do you overcome the lust of the flesh? You say, preacher, your body comes with fleshly appetites that must be disciplined and denied. Well, the Bible helps us to know how to do that. Number one, seek the fullness of the Holy Spirit of God. Daily, we must empty ourselves of sin and self and surrender fully to the control and the leading of the Holy Spirit who lives inside of us. Notice the promises connected with that. Romans 8:13, for if you live after the flesh, you shall die. But if you live through the Spirit, you do mortify the deeds of the body. Galatians 5:16, this I say then, walk in the Spirit, and you shall not fulfill the lust of the flesh. We ought to every morning surrender ourselves, seek the fullness of the Holy Spirit. Number two, die daily, die daily. This is what Paul said in 1 Corinthians 15:31, I die daily. Galatians 2:20, I am crucified with Christ. Nevertheless, I live. Yet not I, but Christ liveth in me. And the life which I now live in the flesh, I live by the faith of the Son of God who loved me and gave himself for me. We talked about using your bed in the morning as an altar and offer to God your body as a living sacrifice, holy and acceptable unto God. Number three, practice temperance. Boy, we don't say enough about this. Temperance. What is temperance, preacher? Temperance is self-control. You must learn to say no to your flesh and mean it. Paul said this in 1 Corinthians 9:27, but I keep under my body and bring it into subjection, lest that by any means, when I have preached to others, I myself should be a castaway. Wow, think about that. Come on, folks, it's not that uncommon to hear these sad and horrible stories about preachers, who it comes out that they have been undisciplined and wicked when it comes to controlling the lust of their flesh. They're shaming the name of Christ, and it's being blasted all over the social media. God help us. The Bible says those things should not be once named among us, and yet it seems like it's a common occurrence. Well, how does it happen? Come on, preachers. We need to also learn to practice temperance. Number four, eliminate provisions for the flesh. We must remove from our lives anything that creates or encourages unholy appetites. Romans 13:14. But put ye on the Lord Jesus Christ and make not provision for the flesh to fulfill the lust thereof. Well, preacher, I'm trying to quit smoking. Well, let me ask you a question. Do you have cigarettes in your pocket? If you do, then you're making provisions for the flesh. I'm trying to quit drinking. Well, is there still booze in your house? Go home and pour it all down the sink. And then don't buy anymore because you're making provisions for the flesh. Preacher, I'm having trouble with wicked thoughts. Well, what apps do you have on your phone? What websites are you visiting on your computer? Listen, don't make provisions for the flesh to fulfill the lust thereof. We need to clean our house, sanctify our house and our home and our devices from anything that makes it easy for us to fulfill unholy and ungodly appetites. I hope this is a help. Until tomorrow, let's continue to look for that blessed hope and the glorious appearing of the great God and our Savior, Jesus Christ.

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1: Hey friend, welcome back to Bible Tract Echoes. I'm Micah McCurry, your host. I want to take a moment and thank you so very much for taking your time and joining me right here today. I'm going to ask you if you would to tune your hearts, tune your minds to what God has for us. We're speaking about what God is looking for versus what we are looking for. Sometimes we can just kind of tune out. We can zone out. You ever been there? You're driving. You plugged in your destination to the GPS. Maybe you didn't know quite the exact way to get there. And so there it is. It's plugged in, but you have your phone set to silent. Maybe the alerts from the GPS are not on. You ever looked down and realized, oh no, it's been recalculating for the last 20, 30, 40 miles, and I've been going the wrong way. It wants me to get off here. And it's the worst when you realize you zoom out on the map and you realize there's not even a good way back. You just have to get off the next exit and turn around. You're going northbound when you should be southbound or vice versa. And you are 15, 20 miles. I'm a guy that I kind of tend towards, I don't mean this to brag, but I kind of tend towards grace over truth. And that can be a fault sometimes. Okay. That means I can give a little bit too much rope sometimes. But of all the people that I give grace to, I probably don't give myself enough grace. I can get irritable about other people's mistakes, especially if they've made the same mistake before. But there are few things that torque me more than my own mistakes. And I look down at a GPS and realize I've been driving the wrong way, wasting fuel, wasting time, completely throwing off my schedule for the day, because now we've driven 15 miles the wrong direction. We have to backtrack that entire time. That's 30 minutes. We're going to be late now. There are a few times that I can get more hot under the collar than when I realize I have not been looking for the right exit signs. I have not been following the directions. We've all been there before, but as bad as it might be when we're driving a vehicle, how much worse is it when we are not looking for, when we are lost, when we are pointed wrong when it comes to spiritual things? You'll find today and this week on Bible Tract Echoes from Scripture that God may be looking for some different things, some different items than we are. I'd encourage you, as we look at Scripture for just a moment here, I'm going to ask you to go to 2 Samuel chapter 9. As you are looking at Scripture, I'm going to ask you to ask God to speak to you. I'm convinced that God can hear more than one person pray at a time. I don't do this every single day, nor even every week. Maybe I should. Maybe I should put a higher premium on prayer. But I realize each of these Monday through Friday broadcasts, they're only about 15 minutes a day. And I keep thinking, you know, I've got to talk. I've got to give a Bible study. I've got to give a devotion. I've got to give a challenge. And maybe I should spend a little bit more time. I do in preparation of prayer, but I don't spend a lot of time on air in prayer. But while I pray here in just a moment, I'm going to ask you to pray as well. Maybe you feel like your GPS, spiritually speaking, has been either set to the wrong destination or you just haven't been paying attention to it. So I'm going to pray. I'm going to ask God to speak to us. I know He wants to, but I'm going to ask you to talk to God as well at the same time and ask Him to speak to you. Father, we thank you for this grand opportunity to open your word and to learn from your principles, from your precepts. God, I ask that we would not just be ready for you to speak, but that we'd be willing to put into action that which you lay on our heart today. Bless each and every listener under the sound of my voice right now. In your son's name we pray. Amen. What is God looking for? Verse, what are men looking for? We spoke about on Monday the fact that men are looking to be the biggest. Men are looking to be the best. Men are looking to be the boldest. And we can all identify in our own minds, in our own ways, the ways that we want to be better, the ways that we want to be bolder, the ways that maybe not, at least for me, not my waistline to be bigger, but maybe it's about the prestige, maybe it's about the power, maybe it's about the paycheck. We want all those things to be bigger. But what is God looking for? Yesterday on the program, we talked about the fact that God is looking for the fragments. We looked at the book of John, chapter number 6. Today, look at 2 Samuel chapter 9. I'm going to turn there myself. 2 Samuel chapter 9, this account of Mephibosheth. Now, I know, I'm sure I've spoken about Mephibosheth on this program before, but 2 Samuel 9, David said, verse 1, is there yet any that is left of the house of Saul that I may show him kindness for Jonathan's sake? Now, it's unusual that the king would be looking for the descendants of his predecessor. You see, Saul was the previous king. Normally, if a king is looking for the descendants of their predecessor, it's for a specific purpose. It's to kill them, to imprison them, to banish them, to remove them as a potential opponent to your reign. But David was looking with kind intentions. David asked this young man, Mephibosheth, his servant, Ziba. David talks to Ziba and finds out where Mephibosheth is at. Ziba is Mephibosheth's servant. Then in verse 5, King David sent and fetched him, Mephibosheth, out of the house of Maker, the son of Amiel, from Lodabar. Now, Lodabar was not a popular place. It wasn't a place where bigwigs were from. It wasn't a place of prestige. There wasn't anyone popular from Lodabar. But verse 6, now when Mephibosheth, the son of Jonathan, the son of Saul, was come unto David, he fell on his face and did reverence. And David said, Mephibosheth, and he answered, behold, thy servant. But we've skipped over a point here. David invites, yes, Mephibosheth to his table. He asks him to be part of essentially his family. But in verse 3, Ziba, middle of verse 3, Ziba said unto the king, Jonathan, yes, hath yet a son, which is lame, on his feet. You see, God is looking for the fragments, as we spoke about yesterday. But just like David was looking for Mephibosheth, God, the King of Kings, is looking for you and me because he is looking for not just the fragments, he's looking for the frail. You see, in 2 Samuel chapter 4, Mephibosheth, Jonathan's son, was crippled in both of his feet. And when David became king, instead of destroying Saul's lineage, as was the custom, it would have been completely normal. It would not have been unusual. He invited Mephibosheth to his table and restored him to a place of prominence. You know, we are called, we are told, we are of our father, the devil. But God, in his great mercy, sent his son, Jesus Christ. But God commendeth his love toward us in that while we were yet sinners. He didn't wait for us to clean up our act. And if you're thinking right now, I have to give up the alcohol before I can accept Christ. I have to change my ways. I have to get clean before God will accept me. Friend, God is looking for the frail. Many feel unworthy because of their weakness or past failures. But God calls the frail to sit at his table. I think of the Apostle Paul. Now, we often think of his strengths. He was quite the orator. He was quite the writer. God used him in a great way under the auspices of the Holy Spirit to write much of the New Testament. But Paul, for all his education, for all his learning, for all his status, he had a thorn in the flesh. Remember in 2 Corinthians chapter 12? But aren't you glad that God's strength is made perfect in weakness? Think about Psalm 34, verse 18. The Lord is nigh unto them that are of a broken heart, and saveth such as be of a contrite spirit. God does not just use, and actually he very seldom and rarely uses, those that have everything together. God is looking for the frail. He's looking for the fragments. I wonder in your life what you would consider your greatest weakness. Let's pause for a moment here. Think about this. What are those deepest, darkest things? The ones that you can't seem to forgive yourself for. What are those moments in life that if you could go back and do anything over again, that would be where you would go? What are those weaknesses that you struggle with the most? Maybe even, let's call them the besetting sins. Those things that you think, if I could just get victory over this, God might actually be able to use me. You realize there has never been a perfect tool that God has made use of except for his own son. And Jesus was 100% man while he was 100% God. He was both at the same time. He was divinity, deity. Of course, he was perfect. But go down through the list. Abraham, imperfect. Isaac, nope. Jacob, oh, he most certainly had his failures. And yes, though Joseph, there was nothing necessarily recorded wrong that he did to our knowledge. Joseph was not perfect. He was a man. David, oh, think of all the mistakes he made, the lives that were hurt. Even just when he numbered the people against God's will. And then Bathsheba, and how he mishandled Absalom. The murders, the deaths, the illicit affair. David wasn't perfect. There's not a Bible account that shares, except for those about Jesus, that shares someone being perfect. I wonder if this bit of, this tiny ray of sunshine, this little bit of encouragement makes you go, all right, Lord, I'll give myself, or should I say, I'll give you, God, another chance to use me, because I've been closed off. I've been too frail, or I've thought myself too frail. If you think you're too much of a fragment, you think you're too frail, here we are, the middle of the week. Could I encourage you to pause for a moment and take it to the Lord in prayer? He will help bear your burden. His yoke is easy, his burden is light, and he is always looking for another frail fragment. My prayer is always as simple, that you would have a great day for his glory. I look forward to speaking to you tomorrow as we continue this thought of what God is looking for. Thank you for listening today. God bless.
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1: With SRN News, I'm John Scott. A news helicopter for NBC and Telemundo 52 crashed in Chatsworth, that's near Los Angeles, and killed at least three people. NBC4 Los Angeles anchor Colleen Williams identified two people on the helicopter who were killed as reporter Eliana Moreno and pilot George Marcheniu. The helicopter was covering an earlier fatal bus accident in which two people died and six were injured. There's a push for more regulations in the skies following several deadly air crashes.
2: Families of the 67 victims killed in last year's D.C. midair collision between an American Airlines jet and an Army helicopter, including Doug Lane, who lost his wife and son, are urging Congress and regulators to improve safety measures to prevent future tragedies.
3: We need the people with the power to turn this tragedy into change, to do theirs, and to finish it.
2: Rachel Ferris, who lost four family members, insists airlines must also do more.
4: Do the thing you would demand if your wife and son were on that airplane.
2: NTSB Chair Jennifer Homendy says victims' families deserve more.
5: But we can't spend another moment looking them in the eye and doing nothing.
1: Julie Walker reporting. NATO jets downing a drone in Lithuanian airspace.
6: Lithuania's National Crisis Management Center says the drone was downed around 60 miles west of the country's capital Vilnius and near the Kaunas Reservoir. The incursion follows a speech by NATO Secretary General Mark Rutte on Monday, where he said that strikes close to NATO territory showed Russian President Vladimir Putin's desperation and also his desire to sow fear and terror. Rutte added such strikes would drive the transatlantic organization to increase its support for Kyiv. I'm Charles de Ledesma.
1: The Federal Reserve meeting today expected to raise its short-term interest rate. This is SRN News. Some pastors making less money these days.
7: According to a new study released by Lifeway Research and Guidestone Financial, most senior pastors in Southern Baptist churches have seen their pay packages and health care cut back over the past 2 years. Lifeway spokesman Scott McConnell says, quote, many churches are feeling the financial pressure of having a smaller number of active members than before COVID, and pastors are bearing the consequences. Michael Harrington reporting.
1: Court cases involving Twin Cities churches and immigration enforcement highlight how the acrimonious debate continues to roil faith communities in Minnesota. More than three dozen anti-Trump protesters have asked for their charges to be dismissed after they disrupted a worship service in a St. Paul church. In a separate case, a liberal Minneapolis Baptist church is asking for the government to be reprimanded after allegedly spying on protest-related activity on its property. This is SRN News. While holding a White House press briefing, Attorney General Todd Blanche said President Trump is allowed to be critical of the Supreme Court following their decision on mail-in ballots for the 2026 midterm elections. Blanche says the president has every right to speak out.
8: He is very frustrated, and I wasn't at the interviews that he participated in during the last administration when he selected these folks to be on the Supreme Court. He has every right, and indeed he should communicate his concerns with the Supreme Court whenever he has them. This isn't the first time that he's done it, and it won't be the last.
1: Federal authorities say the intelligence services of the Russian Federation are seeking to kill people in the U.S. and European countries who support Ukraine. FBI officials say the agency and its partners have disrupted Russia's attempts to conduct violent acts throughout the U.S. More details at srnnews.com.
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1: Hello, everyone, and welcome to a new week of broadcast on the Gospel Hour. I'm David Green, director of the Gospel Hour, inviting you to stay tuned with us not only today, but every day this week as we continue our tradition of bringing you beautiful Christian music and inspiring preaching and teaching from the Word of God as preached by my late father, Dr. Oliver B. Green. Now today and all of this week, we continue with our series of messages on the secret rapture. Dr. Green looks at several verses today, so get your Bibles out if you can. But just before that, I would like to read for you the scripture that is highlighted on our Gospel Hour wall calendar this week, 1 Thessalonians 3, verse 12. And the Lord make you to increase and abound in love one toward another and toward all men, even as we do towards you. What a great, great verse. Well, right now, let's hear Wonderful Peace, and then Dr. Green.

0: And now, here with our message, Oliver B. Green.
1: Father, lead us by the Spirit of God in Jesus' name. Amen. Now to Isaiah in chapter 9 and verse 6, God said 700 years before Jesus was born, unto us a child is born, unto us, unto whom? The Jew, Israel. Unto God's covenant, God's chosen, God's elect, Israel. Unto us a child is born. Now to whom was he writing? He was writing to his people, or God was speaking to Israel and Judah. Unto us a child is born, unto us a son is given. And the government shall be upon his shoulder. And his name shall be called Wonderful, Counselor, Mighty God, Everlasting Father, Prince of Peace. Now, I want you to notice that. His name shall be called Wonderful, Counselor, Mighty God, Wonderful, Counselor, Mighty God, Everlasting Father, Prince of Peace. Now, notice the next verse. This is Isaiah 9:7. Of the increase of his government and peace, there shall be no end upon the throne of David, and upon his kingdom to order and to establish it with judgment and with justice from henceforth, even forever. The zeal of the Lord of hosts will perform this. Now follow me, beloved, to say that Israel and the church are the same is wrongly dividing the word of truth. It's not right. It is absolutely wrong. Now wait a minute. Unto us, Israel, a child is born, a son is given. His name shall be called Wonderful, Counselor, Mighty God, Everlasting Father, Prince of Peace. Now, to Israel, he is that. But now, wait a minute. In Matthew chapter 1, the Bible says to Mary, thou shalt bring forth a son and call his name Jesus. He shall save his people from their sins. Jesus. Now, Jesus came to the church as a Savior. He is coming, or he did come, to Israel as a king. Now, you can't deny that. Israel was looking for her glorious kingdom, and she was looking for her Messiah to sit upon the throne of David and righteousness rule the earth and cover the earth as the waters now cover the sea. You can't deny it. Anybody that will be honest and fair and square with God's word knows that the Jew, when Jesus was born, was looking for a king, not a savior to die on a cross. Now, you know that. You know it. So, he came to Israel as the Wonderful Counselor, Mighty God, Everlasting Father, Prince of Peace. Now, of the increase of his government. The church is not under a government. The church is not under law. The church is not under a covenant that is being run as a government. But we are led by the Holy Ghost who dwells inside of every believer, every born-again child of God. Now, wait a minute, beloved. He came to Israel as the Wonderful Counselor, Mighty God, Everlasting Father, Prince of Peace, the King that would bring peace. He came, or he did come, and he died on the cross as Jesus Savior. Jesus Savior. His name shall be called Jesus. He shall save his people from their sin. Now then, yesterday I showed you that Jesus said in Matthew 16, on this rock I will build my church. Now he didn't say upon this rock I will set up my kingdom. Beloved, listen. Please listen to this preacher today. The kingdom and the church are not the same. The kingdom and the church are not identical. Israel and the church are not identical. Now, Jesus said upon this rock, I will build my church, and the gates of hell shall not prevail against it. Now, on the day of Pentecost, the church was born. And in Acts 2:47, the Lord added daily to the church such as were saved.

Let's not be narrow-minded in that we have a closed mind. Please don't close your mind to truth. Now, you can warp and twist the Word of God and make it say anything, but I'm not making the Word of God say anything. Listen, the body is one, not the government, but the body. The government. Not the government, but the body. Listen. For as the body is one, hath many members, all members of that one body being many are one, so also is Christ. Now listen. For by one Spirit are we all baptized into one body, not one kingdom, not one government, but one body. Whether we be Jews or Gentiles, whether we be bond or free, and have been all made to drink into one Spirit. For the body is not one member, but many. Now then, God, through the Holy Ghost, is showing you and me that the church is a body. A body of called out people. A body of born again believers. The minute a person is born again, they are added to the body. The Lord added daily. Now wait a minute. He didn't add them on Sunday night when they were baptized. He didn't add them the second week in August or the first week in September or the last week in July when you had the baptizing or the first week in May. No, no. He didn't add them when they were baptized. He didn't add them when they shook hands with the preacher and united with the local assembly. No, no. He added them daily, and he still adds daily. Now, if you bow your head right now by the radio and trust Jesus as your Savior, and if he's not your Savior, I wish you would. If you'll bow your head and shut your eyes and say, Lord, save me by the grace of God. God will add you to his church. God will add you to his church the split second, you believe the Holy Ghost will add you to the body of Christ. Not the kingdom, but the body. Now, the kingdom is coming. The kingdom is coming. Now, bless your heart, this is not the kingdom, and this is not the day of the king. The king is in exile, as I'll show you later in this series. But this is the age of the Holy Ghost. He has been in the world since Pentecost. He, the Holy Ghost, is seeking out a people as God's men preach the word. The Holy Ghost uses the word to convict and convince. And he, the Holy Ghost, draws men to Jesus, and they are added to the church the minute they're born again. When a person is born again, they are added to the body of Christ, the church. All right. Now then, Jesus is the head. Turn to Ephesians chapter 5, and I want to show you one more thing about the church before we go further in our study. I just want you to see it. Line upon line, fact upon fact, truth upon truth, verse upon verse. It doesn't matter to me whether you're a Baptist or a Methodist, Holiness, Catholic, Lutheran, Episcopalian. I want you to hear the Word of God. I don't want you to hear tradition. I'm not trying to make a Baptist out of you. I'm trying to get you to see the Word of God. All right. Now then, in Ephesians 5, verse 21, submitting yourselves to yourselves one to another in the fear of God. Wives, submit yourselves unto your own husbands, as on the Lord, for the husband is the head of the wife. The husband is the head of the wife. Even as Christ is the head of the church, not king of the church. Not king of the church. He's head of it. And he is the Savior of the body, not the kingdom, the body. Are you listening, beloved? Listen, some of you dear people listening to my voice right now, you have books and magazines and material there on your table in your home that tells you that Israel and the church are the same. The church is Israel, and the English-speaking people are Israel, and the kingdom is to the church, and the church the kingdom, and Jesus is the king, and we're bringing in the kingdom, and we will convert the world, and the gospel will finally leaven the whole lump, and all the world and all peoples and all nations will be saved. Now listen, that's not true. That's not so. Jesus is not king over the church. He's the head of the church. He is not king over the kingdom. He is the Savior of the body, the church. Now wait. Verse 24. Therefore, as the church is subject to Christ, the church subject to Christ, not the kingdom subject to the king, that's Israel, but the church is subject to Christ, so let the wives be to their own husbands in everything.

Husbands, love your wives, even as Christ also loved the church and gave himself for it. Jesus died for the church. He offered himself as King of Israel to Israel, but they wouldn't take him. Now wait a minute. Pilate said to the Jews on the day of crucifixion, "We have two prisoners, one Jesus, one Barabbas. Whom shall I release?" What did they say? "Barabbas." Jesus said, "Shall I crucify your king?" They said, "We have no king but Caesar. We have no king but Caesar." Pilate wrote a title and put it over the cross. What was it? "Jesus of Nazareth, King of the Jews." All right. The chief priest said, "Take it down." What did Pilate say? "What I've written, I have written." Now listen to it. "Husbands, love your wives, even as Christ loved the church and gave himself for it." Jesus died for the church. Jesus died for the church, not for the kingdom. He's coming again to set up the kingdom, and I'll tell you about it. "And the kingdom of God is within you, but the kingdom of heaven will be on earth." The kingdom of God and the kingdom of heaven are not identical. Israel and the church are not identical. The king of Israel is king, but the savior of the church is savior of the body. Now Jesus will be king over Israel, and we, the bride, will reign with the bridegroom, the king. Now if you'll stay with me, beloved, we'll see the truth, and we'll see it from God's word. I have no magazines in my hand. I have no books in my hand. I'm holding in my hand a King James version of the Bible. That's the kind I use. All right. Now, next verse, Ephesians 5:26. "That he might sanctify and cleanse it, not them," not the kingdom, but the church, "with the washing of the water by the word." That he might sanctify and cleanse it, the church, it, the church, not the kingdom, not Israel, not him, not Israel, not the kingdom. He's not going to cleanse the kingdom and sanctify the kingdom, but the church. That he might present it to himself, a glorious church. Now, Israel is the wife of Jehovah. God Almighty is married to Israel. God Almighty is married to backslidden Judah. Now, you can read that in the Old Testament. It's in there, and I'll give it to you before the series is over. Now, wait. Jesus is the bridegroom of the church. The church is the bride of the Son. All right. The Son will reign over Israel. The church will reign with the Son. We're not going to be reigned over. We're going to reign. Now verse 27. "That he might present it," the church, not the kingdom, but it to himself, "a glorious church," not kingdom, "not having spot or wrinkle or any such thing, but that it should be holy and without blemish." Now, I want to read on. "So ought men to love their wives as their own bodies. He that loveth his wife loveth himself. For no man ever hated his own flesh, but nourisheth and cherisheth it, even as the Lord," the church, not the kingdom. Jesus didn't die for the kingdom. He came and presented himself alive for the kingdom and to the people of the kingdom. He came and offered himself king. What did John say? "The kingdom of heaven is at hand. The kingdom of heaven is at hand. The kingdom of heaven is at hand." He didn't say the church is at hand. The church was born on Pentecost. Jesus told the disciples to go to Jerusalem and to remain there until the day of Pentecost, until they were endued. And when they were endued with power, he said, "You'll be witnesses." Witnesses, you see. Witnesses. A kingdom has subjects. Subjects and so on. The church has witnesses. Now let's read on. Verse 28. "So ought men to love their wives as their own bodies. He that loveth his wife loveth himself. No man ever hated his own flesh, but nourisheth it, cherisheth it, the Lord the church, even as the Lord the church." Now verse 30. "For we are members of his body," not kingdom. Body of his flesh, not kingdom. Of his bones, not kingdom. He's the head, we're the members of the body. He's the head of the body. And 1 Corinthians 3:11, he's the foundation of the body. He's the feet, the foundation, he's the head. He is the wisdom, he's the wisdom, he's the foundation. Now, notice that. He's the head. He's the foundation. We're members of his body. Now, notice the next verse. Paul says, "For this cause, for this cause, for this cause,
A man, for this cause shall a man leave his father and mother, and shall be joined unto his wife, and they two shall be one flesh. Now wait, this is a great mystery, but I speak concerning Christ and the church. I speak concerning Christ and the church, not Christ and the kingdom, but Christ and the church. Nevertheless, that every one of you in particular so love his wife, even as have, and the wife see that she reverence her husband. Now, I want to read this verse one more time. This is a great mystery. Verse 32. This is a great mystery, but I speak concerning Christ and the church. Now, beloved, here's what I've tried to do today on the radio, and I've tried to do it in a loving way. There is no need for you or me or anybody else to believe what anybody says if they can't prove it from the Word of God. And you have no right to take a little piece of a verse over in Genesis and another in Exodus and another in Leviticus and another in Revelation to prove your point. Can't do it. Now, the church is not the kingdom. The kingdom is not the church. Jesus is king of the kingdom, but he's the head of the church. He's the head of the church. He's the foundation of the church. And we are not subjects of his kingdom. We are members of his body. We are members of his body. Now, listen. In Matthew chapter 6, the disciples asked to be taught how to pray. Now, in Luke, they said, teach us to pray as John taught his disciples to pray. Now, Jesus said, after this manner pray ye, our Father, which art in heaven, hallowed be thy name, thy kingdom come. Now, to whom did he instruct that prayer, or to whom did he direct that prayer? And to whom did he give those instructions? To whom was he talking? He was talking to his disciples, who later became among, or who later were among the first members of the church. They were the disciples. He said, our Father, which art in heaven, hallowed be thy name. Thy kingdom come, thy will be done in earth as it is in heaven. Give us this day our daily bread. Give us this day our daily bread. Now, why did he tell them to pray that? Because he sent them out as lambs among wolves and told them, go into a house, and if they received them, stay, and if they didn't, if they rejected them, shake the dust off their feet. Now, we'll go into that deeper tomorrow, but my time's gone. Now, listen, beloved. The church is the body of Christ. We're members of his body. We're born into his body. We are united to his body. We're bone of his bone and flesh of his flesh. We'll talk about that glorious fact tomorrow. The church and the kingdom are not identical. Jesus is the Savior of the body. He is the King of Israel. Father, honor thy precious word. Save the soul that's nearest hell. Get glory to thy precious name today as the people bow in prayer across this great country. And our Father, do save that soul that's nearest hell. Revive the indifferent, reclaim the backslidden. Get glory to thine own self. In the precious, powerful, saving name of Jesus, we ask it. Amen.

0: 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Now that's 1st and 2nd Timothy and Titus, a hardback book, 482 pages long. There is a detailed introduction to each book that you need to read to set the scene for what Paul is talking about in the books from a historical standpoint. Now, as I said, it contains 1st Timothy, 2nd Timothy, and Titus, all three verse by verse in this great book. 1st Timothy covers the first 240 pages, 2nd Timothy 140, and finally Titus is 100 pages. Then we have a compact disc, part of our classic radio sermons series. 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
0: Friends, this is David Green again. On behalf of myself and the entire Gospel Hour family, I want to thank you for tuning in to the program today. I hope you received a blessing today and will tune in again each and every time that you can. And so until next time, may the Lord bless you and keep you in His will.

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1: With SRN News, I'm John Scott. A news helicopter for NBC and Telemundo 52 crashed in Chatsworth, that's near Los Angeles, and killed at least three people. NBC4 Los Angeles anchor Colleen Williams identified two people on the helicopter who were killed as reporter Eliana Moreno and pilot George Marchenio. The helicopter was covering an earlier fatal bus accident in which two people died and six were injured. There's a push for more regulations in the skies following several deadly air crashes.
2: Families of the 67 victims killed in last year's D.C. midair collision between an American Airlines jet and an Army helicopter, including Doug Lane, who lost his wife and son, are urging Congress and regulators to improve safety measures to prevent future tragedies.
3: We need the people with the power to turn this tragedy into change, to do theirs, and to finish it.
2: Rachel Ferris, who lost four family members, insists airlines must also do more.
4: Do the thing you would demand if your wife and son were on that airplane.
2: NTSB Chair Jennifer Homendy says victims' families deserve more.
5: But we can't spend another moment looking them in the eye and doing nothing.
1: Julie Walker reporting. NATO jets downing a drone in Lithuanian airspace.
6: Lithuania's National Crisis Management Center says the drone was downed around 60 miles west of the country's capital Vilnius and near the Kaunas Reservoir. The incursion follows a speech by NATO Secretary General Mark Rutte on Monday, where he said that strikes close to NATO territory showed Russian President Vladimir Putin's desperation and also his desire to sow fear and terror. Rutte added such strikes would drive the transatlantic organization to increase its support for Kyiv. I'm Charles de Ledesma.
1: The Federal Reserve meeting today expected to raise its short-term interest rate. This is SRN News. Some pastors making less money these days.
7: According to a new study released by Lifeway Research and Guidestone Financial, most senior pastors in Southern Baptist churches have seen their pay packages and health care cut back over the past 2 years. Lifeway spokesman Scott McConnell says, quote, many churches are feeling the financial pressure of having a smaller number of active members than before COVID, and pastors are bearing the consequences. Michael Harrington reporting.
1: Court cases involving Twin Cities churches and immigration enforcement highlight how the acrimonious debate continues to roil faith communities in Minnesota. More than three dozen anti-Trump protesters have asked for their charges to be dismissed after they disrupted a worship service in a St. Paul church. In a separate case, a liberal Minneapolis Baptist church is asking for the government to be reprimanded after allegedly spying on protest-related activity on its property. This is SRN News. While holding a White House press briefing, Attorney General Todd Blanche said President Trump is allowed to be critical of the Supreme Court following their decision on mail-in ballots for the 2026 midterm elections. Blanche says the president has every right to speak out.
8: He is very frustrated, and I wasn't at the interviews that he participated in during the last administration when he selected these folks to be on the Supreme Court. He has every right, and indeed he should communicate his concerns with the Supreme Court whenever he has them. This isn't the first time that he's done it, and it won't be the last.
1: Federal authorities say the intelligence services of the Russian Federation are seeking to kill people in the U.S. and European countries who support Ukraine. FBI officials say the agency and its partners have disrupted Russia's attempts to conduct violent acts throughout the U.S. More details at srnnews.com.
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9: Pastor Jason was surprised when Lynn arrived at the church office. 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
11: One sat alone beside the highway begging. His eyes were blind, the light he could not see.

nervous exhaustion. And I'd gone hard, and the doctor said on one occasion, it's a rotten appendix. And I said, well, cut it out. And he did. He said, I believe it's your tonsils. I said, well, get after them. And he did. He said, I believe your adenoids. I said, get them too. Why are you getting up there? He said, I believe it's ulcers. I said, what do you want me to do? He said, drink sweet milk and eat Jell-O. Coat them over. Just coat them over with some milk. I didn't have any better sense. I mean, after all, who was I? I didn't know anything. I had to believe what they told me. And listen, I'd be taken up firm right now if it had got me well, but it didn't. And I tell you the truth, I'd still been shining in doctor's shoes. I'd have washed their clothes. I'd have ironed for them if they'd have got me well. Man, let me tell you, I'd have cut their grass in the backyard, I'll guarantee you. Listen, I'd have fixed every flat tire they ever had, but they just didn't make it. I mean, they just left me sick as a horse. I mean, I'm done for. And finally, you better listen to me this morning because God's my witness. He got his big recorder turned on again this morning. I said, Lord, you let Enoch walk with God. Why can't I walk with God? You let Moses live according to the word of God and die like that. Why can't I? And to my surprise, the Lord said, well, son, help yourself. I guarantee you. But he said, I tell you one thing, it's going to throw you out of joint with a heap of things around you. And you're going to have to make a break from tradition and religion. No, me. And so I said, well, Lord, let me just take it one day at a time. It's been a glorious road. And I tell you, it's been wonderful. Even though the world doesn't understand it, and my preacher brethren, when I kicked out coffee and donuts, thought I'd broken fellowship. Let me just show you, I mean, how stupid we are and how sick I was. I used to go to a revival meeting, and you know what they did, don't you? They said, you'll stay here, and you'll take your meals in a different home every meal. Now, you can eat your breakfast right here. And I got up in the morning, and of course, it was the traditional breakfast of coffee and bacon and eggs, or ham, and I mean, that was it. I mean, there wasn't any dates and figs and raisins, and there wasn't any apples and oranges and grapefruit, and there wasn't any fruit, there wasn't any, I mean, there just wasn't anything. There wasn't any steel-cut oats, or, I mean, I just didn't, that was it. That was it. Now, brother, if you're going to eat, there it is. And I ate. And then, when we got through the morning service, we went down to Sister Smith's. And I'll guarantee you, she had a great big ham sitting up on the table, you know. And, I mean, I got after it. And then she had chocolate pie and coconut pie, and she had chocolate cake. And but I ate it. I mean, I just went right in. And then at 6 o'clock in the evening or about that, I mean, I was in another home. I mean, we had three meals a day, and Sunday was always the extra special, see. I mean, that's revival time. I mean, that we really, I mean, that's what we had for revival. That was revival menu. I mean, I feasted for 2 weeks. And I'll guarantee you, I felt a lot worse when the meeting was over physically than I had felt when I entered the meeting. And you know, you've heard singers and preachers before the meeting was ever over. I could name you, I don't know how many fellows that have called me up and said, Brother Olaf, we're having a great meeting. I lost my voice. Singer lost his voice. Had a big singer to come in. One of the greatest singers of this generation came in the other day in a meeting where I was. He couldn't sing a lick. But I tell you what he did do. The first day he was there, he got him a beefsteak. I mean, he swabbed his throat with grease. You think he sang that night? No, he didn't sing that night or the next night. See? He got some high-powered drugs and started taking them, you know, and said, Doctor, see if you can knock it out. Folks, we better learn some sense. Now, I know it gets awful still when I'm preaching, but I'm talking about something that'll work. I'm just sick and tired of people being sick and tired. That's all you see everywhere you go. How are you? Well, just barely. Well, only tolerable. I've got the virus. I guess I've got the bug.
I mean, have you heard that? Hong Kong, King Kong, Ping Kong flu, every kind of flu, you know, huh? Huh? That's right. Get killed. Why, dear friends, I've been along that. Now, listen, don't you look at me like I'm some little self-righteous angel that's sprouting wings. I've done everything bad you've done. I've been right. I've been just sick as you've been. I've said every stupid thing you ever said. I've been at the table tonight, and the lady said, Brother Olaf, now you ate a piece of that coconut pie, but you haven't tasted this chocolate pie. Now you've got to eat at least a small piece of it. I want you to taste it, and I said, I'll do it if it kills me. And it nearly did. But I mean, you've said the same thing. I'm going to eat me another bowl of that if it kills me. Brother, we'll preach about some old drunk, you know, and some old dope head, but I'll guarantee you it's been a long time since you heard a stem winding sermon on gluttony. Huh? And yet, God yokes the glutton with the drunkard. Puts him in the same pen. So there you are. The drunkard, the glutton, and the old drunkard are going to come to what? Rags, drowsing. That's right. Boys, nothing will make you more drowsy than a bunch of dead food. Man, it'll nearly kill you. You see, if you eat the right kind of food, that makes you get up and go. I mean, it's just sort of like putting a tiger in a tank, huh? I mean, put some fuel in. Most of it's not fuel, it's dead. You cook it till it has no taste, and then you got to throw a flock of seasoning into it. I tell you, dear friends, what I'm doing is taking up for God this morning. I mean, I'm just going to take up for Jesus. When God gets through, you say, well, I just don't like anything uncooked. I'm not talking about uncooked. I'm talking about sun cooked. Brother, God, he cooks it for 3 months out in the sunshine, but he don't boil it. He don't smash it and mash it. And he don't put a bunch of filth over it while he's cooking it. He'll cook it with the sunshine and blow some fresh breeze through it, and he'll let the dew fall on it and the rain come up. And man, listen, when God gets through cooking, he's the world's greatest cook. I mean, give God credit for knowing what he's doing. And just the thing that gets me is when you go to the hospital, it just costs you so much to die in the hospital. I mean, if they just sort of take you in and know you're going to die anyhow, if they just let you die in about 30 seconds, you know, and say, let's go on out to heaven, see. But instead, man, they'll prolong you and this, that, and the other, and say you can't live, and it's terminal, and this is malignant, and we can't do a thing for you, and they'll tell you about your heart attack. You'll have to learn to live with it. Brother, I tell you, I believe God's got a better plan. You'd say, what do you believe about health? I believe it's a gift of God. Say, what do you believe about a sound mind? It's a gift of God. That's what Scripture said. God not giving you the spirit of fear, but the spirit of love, power, and of a sound mind. It's a gift. You can't buy a sound mind. You can't buy health either. You may have enough money. Now, you may pay the doctor, but you can't buy health. You just put it in. You can buy a bed, but you can't buy rest. You can lay on that bed, and you'll water all night, but you won't sleep unless God gives you sleep. Brother, sleep's a gift of God. Now lay me down in what? Peace. You say, where is that? It's just laying down in Jesus. Jesus is our peace. He said he's our peace. He's broken down the middle wall of partition between us. And brother, when Jesus got ready to pull out and he, before he caught that fleecy cloud that rode him back to the Father's presence and hit that intercessory office where he has 3 billion private lines in his switchboard and answers every one of them at the same time, well, that's a miracle, isn't it? But I tell you, before he did that, he said, now, folks, I want you all to know something. I'm going to leave my peace with you. My peace I leave with you. My peace I give to you. Not as the world give it. Give I unto you. Let not your heart be troubled, neither let it be afraid. He said something else. He said, I'd like to leave my joy down here with you. I want you to have my joy so your joy will be full. See? And then you'll be joyful. That's what he told us. So if he left it, I'm going to have it. And I tell you, you can't take it away from me. You can criticize me. You can undermine. You can lie. You can do everything you want to do, but you can't steal my joy because I didn't get it from you, and I'm not going to depend on you to keep it. I believe that joy is the inheritance while a Christian lives. He says we're heirs and joint heirs of Jesus Christ. And there's a lot of things that we inherit right here,
before we go on to heaven. Now then, would you let me just be as practical as I can in a few minutes and tell you what you need if you want to be healthy? You know, I found out there's something. There's really healing in rest. I mean, if you really rest, there's something healing. I sometimes go to bed and, oh, my shoulders and my neck are so tired. And I go to bed some nights so weary that I'm almost afraid that my old heart's just getting discouraged and going to quit beating. I mean, just, you know. And I said, Lord, if you don't rest me, I don't believe I'll ever be rested again. I mean, I've flown as much as 12 hours in one day. And I tell you, I crossed to many a state. And most of the night, and at 4 o'clock land, after I see that old rotating beacon, and I tell you, get out of that plane, and my old shoulder felt like it's paralyzed. My eyes were tired. And yet, in a little while, the Lord had completely healed me with his rest. He said, come unto me, all ye that labor and are heavy laden, I'll give you rest. You see, where I've got the advantage of some of you dear people, sweet and wonderful though you are, I take the Bible literally. When he said, come unto me and get some rest, I don't say, well, I guess that means spiritual rest. I just guess it means every kind I need. So I say, Lord, my mind's tired. Give me some mental rest. My body's tired. Give me some physical rest. And my spirit's tired. Give me some spiritual rest. And I notice my old pocketbook's tired. Give me some financial rest. Help me, Lord. Why? And he does. See, that's the thing about it. He does. And this thing's been working wonderfully for 20 years. God's people, they don't believe it. They just don't believe the word. All right? So I got it. Now, wait a minute. Suppose I take tranquilizers or sleeping pills at night like most people do. I mean, you'd be surprised to know what the evangelists and the preachers' wives that never go to bed at night except they take some sleep. Well, I've had evangelists tell me, said, listen, man, I'm so keyed up time I get through preaching. I tell you, I get up there and, man, I'm under pressure and I preach for an hour and when I go home, I'm in a knot. If I didn't take sleeping pills, I'd never go to sleep. I tell you, I want to say, physician, heal thyself. Preacher, practice what you preach. You get up and say, Jesus is all you need, and sing to the top of your voice, Christ is all we need, and then run a race to the drugstore to get you some rest. I know this is what makes some people fall out with me, but God bless your heart, I'm still telling the truth. And I tell you, I believe there's something better for God's people. I don't blame some poor old sinner. He doesn't know any better. He hadn't heard the gospel. He hadn't met the rest giver. He hadn't met the great physician. He hadn't met the balm of Gilead. I don't expect him to be healed up by Jesus because he doesn't believe. We get up and profess we believe everything about God and he's able to same today, yesterday, and forever, and then act like we don't believe it. That's the reason the world's lost confidence in us and the reason the pews are empty in our churches today. They've branded us as unreal and they say that it won't work. And they look at us to prove it. And so let you and I get into it. Now then, you take sleeping pills, you know what it does? Mother Nature looks over and sees that old pill coming down. My, she said, oh me, I was planning to work all night tonight. And now then I'm going to get knocked out. I'll have to go to sleep. Because that pill will knock Mother Nature out too. So therefore, when you wake up the next morning, you think you're rested? No, you're not rested. You just closed your eyes and kind of got knocked out for a while. You didn't rest. That wasn't any natural rest to that. And I tell you, I like what old Dr. Beeler, one of the great doctors, practiced over 50 years, wrote one of the greatest books my son-in-law gave it to me I've ever read in my life. And he said, you might as well try to put out a burning building by pouring gasoline on it as to heal a body by pouring drugs into it. Well, that's a powerful statement. He said, it's impossible to heal a man's body with a drug. He said, you've got to use what God gave us to heal the body with. You'd say, Brother Wolf, do you not believe in means? Well, of course I believe in means. I believe in the means of a praying Christian. I believe that's God's means. I believe in the simplest means you ever heard of. I believe in water. Water's the number one healer. Jesus is the water of life. And I believe pure, healthful water is the greatest thing you'll ever put in your system to wash the filth out with.
Why, I'll promise you this, and I'm still not trying to play the role of a smart aleck, but I can take a dozen lemons and 5-gallon jug of water and heal anybody's Hong Kong flu. But I tell you, I won't give them a bunch of food to eat while I'm doing it. I'll throw them on a good, hard fast, and I'll wash them out until they're clean, and I'll guarantee you they'll come back to life. You'll never find a better healer than water. Water, oh, listen, dear friends. My eyes get tired or burn. I love to give them a good cold bath and draw the blood to my eyes. You say, what would you do if you scratched your chin or your cheek? Would you go get some methylate or some mercurochrome or Ooh, no. That stuff would hit the bloodstream because you're bleeding? No, sir, I wouldn't do it. You say, what would you do? I'd take God's good old antiseptic, a piece of lemon, and put it on there. That's right. You said burn. Yeah, it burned. It burned. Listen, there's nothing that's as fine a cleanser as a lemon. That's the reason people hate lemons so much, you know. You come up in a car. I got a letter this morning. And somebody said, well, you must have got a lemon, you know. I've been having trouble with my plane. Said, you must have got a lemon. Why, no, listen, dear friends. Lemon's the best piece of fruit you'll ever get. It's God's antiseptic. It's God's cleanser. People say, oh, I just hate onions. Why, listen, onions is God's tranquilizer. Nothing wrong with a good old clean onion. See? I tell you what gets me is when you mix an onion up with tobacco, you know, and beer and old wine. Now, that makes it smell awful. But there's nothing wrong with a good old clean onion, I tell you that. Oh, listen. You say, don't you believe in means? I'm talking about the means I believe in now. They don't cost much. You can get a sack of onions for a little of nothing. You can get a jug of water. Just go out here to find a running branch somewhere and big old spring and get that bubbling water and drink about 2 or 3 quarts of it, you know, and give yourself an internal bath on the rest of it with some lemon juice while it'll cleanse your system. That's right. Brother, we believe in washing off but not out. Isn't that strange? I said, everybody's got bathtubs. They talk about, excuse me, Brother Olaf, I'm going to have my bath. I'm going to take my bath. Go on, Junior, and get your bath. Everybody's bathing on the outside. That's not where the trouble is. Brother, we better be bathing on the inside. I tell you, that's the reason you get so many x-rays. Isn't that right? Mm-hmm, doctor, what did you see? You see anything? God's people ought to be a clean people, inside and outside. Now then, you'd say, Brother Wolf, give me a suggestion about staying well. All right, here it is. Just first of all, believe it's God's will for His children to be well. And then say, Lord, now give me the proper means and tell me what you want me to do. If this is your automobile, then I want you to help me keep it repaired and running good. Will you tell me what kind of fuel to put in it? Will you give me the manual to go with it? Oh, he said, sure, gave you that one. He gave you the Bible. You say, Lord, would you tell me how to stay well? He said, well, go by the manual. Would you tell me how to keep it running? He said, go by the manual. Brother, I got a manual in my airplane, and I got a manual in every car. I don't ever buy a new car because I don't need one, but if I were to get a new car, I'll guarantee one thing. He'll give you a manual to go with. Now, when God gave you your body, He gave you a manual. You know what it is? The Word of God. And you read in the book of Leviticus what kind of fish you're supposed to eat and what kind of meat and what kind of vegetables. And, brother, you need to go back and realize that when we started, when God made these bodies, He made them to be meatless. He made them to eat the herbs and the green thing. You know that. You read that.

0: doctor said. The doctor said, I've never known. They don't know what cholesterol is. We're living in the time of cholesterol and ulcers and cancers and hepatitis of the liver and all sorts of strange diseases going across this country. God's people have gotten away from heaven's menu. What about Daniel? Did it make any difference with Daniel? Daniel purposed in his heart not to eat the king's meat. I mean, not to defile himself by eating the king's meat, nor drinking the king's wine. How did he come out? You said it didn't make any difference. That's not spiritual. Oh, yes, it is spiritual. It's both physical, mental, and spiritual. Their faces were fair, their bodies were strong, and they were 10 times wiser than the smart elix that the other fellow had. Didn't he? That's what he said. Now then, when he needed help from heaven, did he get it? Could the lions hurt him? I've said a lot of times, one of the reasons the lion didn't hurt him, because he's mostly backbone. I think those old lions came up and smelled to him and said, he don't smell greasy enough for me. I mean, I'm on a meat diet. I'm on a meat diet. Oh, listen, dear friends, God's people. Have you ever thought of what it's going to be like during the millennium? You reckon how many poor innocent animals will have to die and how much meat we're going to cook? Now let me give you my conclusion. This will work. I dare you to try it. It's for you. Help yourself. You need some good equipment. You need some good equipment. I'll name it for you. You ought to have the finest, heaviest stainless steel. If you're going to cook, you ought not to have to boil it. And you don't have to soak it up in a bunch of water. You put it and steam it. Run it through your vegetable maker and just run it like carrots and cabbage and even potatoes and just run it right through your vegetable maker and you just put it right in the stainless steel pan and then when you don't boil it but just let it steam for a little while, you'll taste the taste that God put in it. You won't have to use maybe a lot of seasoning. You could take a little vegetable salt and put in it, maybe a pinch of butter. I'm not too high on butter because it's greasy. I'd rather put me some bigger cup, which is nothing but mixed vegetables, and season it, and cook your beans the same way. I mean, put them in the pan and put a little bigger cup over them. I don't know why in the world women think that they got to take something green and beautiful out of the garden and throw a great big old chunk of dead hog in it. I mean, that ruins it. I mean, I'm through with it. I mean, I'm not going to have it. I'm not going to touch it because I know what it'll do to me. My system has built up resistance against it, and if I eat it, and I've asked for a spell of indigestion, which is nothing on earth but my system rebelling at what I put in it. And so you just don't need to fix it like that. All right? Stainless steel, heavy stainless steel. Second, and I'd say that this is the number one item of health. And that's a vegetable juicer. Drink vegetable juice. It's life. It'll go into the bloodstream in 15 minutes. And I'd say this. I'd rather have a vegetable juicer than have 10 million cook stoves. That's the murderer in the house. People, they've got to cook it, smash it, mash it, season it, burn it, everything else, and then wonder why they don't feel good after they get through eating it. Brother, I've come to the place where I almost hate the cook stove. I can live for months. I mean, I go on a tour, I eat out of my ice boxes. I fix salads in the plane, set the automatic pilot, and I feel good, get along fine, my voice stays clear, and I live off of fruits and vegetables and salads, and one of the greatest things any woman will ever learn is to make the right kind of salads in your home. I'm not trying to show out. I'm just telling you, I found something that works, and I want my friends to have it. I don't want you to be sick. I want you to be well, because I tell you why. You'll be able to win more souls if you stay well. You see, the way to get well is to quit eating what has made you sick. See? Now, that's simple, isn't it? If you'll just quit eating what you've been eating in your sick days, then look for a better day and a brighter day.
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1: With SRN News, I'm John Scott. A news helicopter for NBC and Telemundo 52 crashed in Chatsworth, that's near Los Angeles, and killed at least three people. NBC4 Los Angeles anchor Colleen Williams identified two people on the helicopter who were killed as reporter Eliana Moreno and pilot George Marcheniu. The helicopter was covering an earlier fatal bus accident in which two people died and six were injured. There's a push for more regulations in the skies following several deadly air crashes.
2: Families of the 67 victims killed in last year's D.C. midair collision between an American Airlines jet and an Army helicopter, including Doug Lane, who lost his wife and son, are urging Congress and regulators to improve safety measures to prevent future tragedies.
3: We need the people with the power to turn this tragedy into change, to do theirs, and to finish it.
2: Rachel Ferris, who lost four family members, insists airlines must also do more.
4: Do the thing you would demand if your wife and son were on that airplane.
2: NTSB Chair Jennifer Homendy says victims' families deserve more.
5: But we can't spend another moment looking them in the eye and doing nothing.
1: Julie Walker reporting. NATO jets downing a drone in Lithuanian airspace.
6: Lithuania's National Crisis Management Center says the drone was downed around 60 miles west of the country's capital Vilnius and near the Kaunas Reservoir. The incursion follows a speech by NATO Secretary General Mark Rutte on Monday, where he said that strikes close to NATO territory showed Russian President Vladimir Putin's desperation and also his desire to sow fear and terror. Rutte added such strikes would drive the transatlantic organization to increase its support for Kyiv. I'm Charles DeLedesma.
1: The Federal Reserve meeting today expected to raise its short-term interest rate. This is SRN News. Some pastors making less money these days.
7: According to a new study released by Lifeway Research and Guidestone Financial, most senior pastors in Southern Baptist churches have seen their pay packages and health care cut back over the past 2 years. Lifeway spokesman Scott McConnell says, quote, many churches are feeling the financial pressure of having a smaller number of active members than before COVID, and pastors are bearing the consequences. Michael Harrington reporting.
1: Court cases involving Twin Cities churches and immigration enforcement highlight how the acrimonious debate continues to roil faith communities in Minnesota. More than three dozen anti-Trump protesters have asked for their charges to be dismissed after they disrupted a worship service in a St. Paul church. In a separate case, a liberal Minneapolis Baptist church is asking for the government to be reprimanded after allegedly spying on protest-related activity on its property. This is SRN News. While holding a White House press briefing, Attorney General Todd Blanche said President Trump is allowed to be critical of the Supreme Court following their decision on mail-in ballots for the 2026 midterm elections. Blanche says the president has every right to speak out.
8: He is very frustrated, and I wasn't at the interviews that he participated in during the last administration when he selected these folks to be on the Supreme Court. He has every right, and indeed he should communicate his concerns with the Supreme Court whenever he has them. This isn't the first time that he's done it, and it won't be the last.
1: Federal authorities say the intelligence services of the Russian Federation are seeking to kill people in the U.S. and European countries who support Ukraine. FBI officials say the agency and its partners have disrupted Russia's attempts to conduct violent acts throughout the U.S. More details at srnnews.com.

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1: Well, hello, neighbor. Are you doing well today? Are you having a good day? Have you had your cup of coffee yet? I hope so. Hope you've read your Bible and prayed and seek God's wisdom for the day. It's Wednesday. Oh, I look forward to Wednesday. Elementary chapel, high school chapel, college chapel, a preacher boys class, and then we have the evening service tonight. It could happen in a moment. Here's the old-fashioned quartet singing for us, and it could happen maybe today. Jesus Christ will break through with a shout, with the trump of God, and we'll be on our way home. It could happen in a moment.

Well, happy birthday, Monica Perez. Today's your birthday. Monica, she is the twin daughter to Jim and Liz Carey. Liz Carey just passed away, and Brother Carey worked for me together for 47 years. He just passed away. Monica is in our Sunday school class with her husband. They're a wonderful, wonderful couple. And then Joyce Rubin is having a birthday in our church today. Joyce's husband was lost. I couldn't get him saved. And, you know, he one night said, I need to get saved. And he got saved. I don't know how it was. I think within 2 weeks he was passed away. And he wasn't sick. He was a healthy man. And Joyce, happy birthday to you. You're a sweet lady, a sweet widow in our church. I love the precious name of Jesus. Brother Alvin sings for us. I know you'll love this song. And I thank God for the fact that we can love Jesus Christ. He's done so much for us. He saved us. He redeemed us. He sealed us. He's done everything for us. Thank God for the great song.

Exodus 18, why did God give you a pastor? One of the reasons why God gave you a pastor is to equip you for the work of the ministry. And he gave some pastors and evangelists for the work of the ministry, for preparing, Ephesians chapter 4, for preparing the saints of God for the work of the ministry. God has your pastor to get you prepared to find out what spiritual gifts you have, what talents you have, what strengths you have. And that's what God's plan is for your life. Verse 13, and it came to pass, chapter 18, Exodus 18, 13. It came to pass on the morrow, Moses sat to judge the people. And the people stood by Moses from morning until evening. What a long day. I'll tell you what, meeting with people is wearing. And what a long day. He just judged the people. And when Moses' father-in-law saw all that he did to the people, he said, what is this thing that thou doest to the people? Why sittest thou self alone? And from all the people stand by thee going from morning till even. You're at this thing all day. Why are you doing this by yourself? Jethro was a man of wisdom. And Moses said to his father-in-law, because the people come to me to inquire of God. And when they have a matter, they come to me. And I judge between one another. I do make them know the statutes of God and his laws. And Moses' father-in-law said, the thing that thou doest is not good. Thou wilt surely wear away both thou and the people that is with thee. This thing is too heavy for thee. Thou art neither able to perform it by thyself. Verse 19, be thou for the people to Godward, and thou answer to bring their causes. And it says, you gather these people, and you teach them the ordinances of the laws, and thou shalt show them the way wherein they must walk, and the work which they must do. Moreover, thou shalt provide out of the people able men, such as fear God, men of truth, hating covetousness, and place over them to be rulers of thousands and rulers of hundreds and rulers of fifties and rulers of ten. Let them judge the people. Here's a man of wisdom. And you know, your pastor has been given a twofold job. Acts chapter 6, verse 4. But we will give ourselves to the word of God and to prayer. Your pastor has a twofold job. Job one is the word of God, and secondly is prayer. My church employs me full time to pray and to read the word of God, study the word of God. And so I've got to have help. I cannot do this thing by myself. I don't know. I think we have 29 bus routes. I can't drive a bus. I can't captain a bus. I can't call on a bus. I just can't get it all done. I can't vacuum everything, and I try every day to do something around. I try to vacuum something every day, clean something every day, but I can't do it all. I don't know how many restrooms we have in this property, but there's just scores, and in the other property as well. I can't do it all. I can't clean the restrooms, and there's some things I'm going to spend a day here real soon.

0: counsel like you would counsel, and give advice like you would give advice, and give Bible explanation as you would give a Bible explanation. And then I would challenge you to be one that would prepare those people and train those people. The Bible says, Jephthah said, teach them how to handle this. Teach them what to do, that they might be able to take the pressure off you, because it's not reason that you should serve from early morning till late at evening. There's 2 million Jews, and this man was doing it by himself. So verse 24, Moses hearkened to the voice of his father-in-law and did all that he said. And Moses chose able men out of Israel and made them heads over the rulers of thousands and hundreds and fifties and tens. And they judged the people all season, and the hard cases they brought to Moses. You have a Supreme Court. You can go to the Supreme Court. You can go to your pastor. I want to counsel with all my people. But I thank God for all the pastors that helped me, all the deacons that helped me, all the ushers that helped me, and they helped me in so many areas. Listen today, pastor, get your people equipped for the work of the ministry, that they could do it. You don't need to be gassing the buses. We have men here that gas the buses. You don't need to be changing the oil. We have men here that change the oil. You don't need to be washing the windows. We have people that wash the windows every week. You don't need to be doing all these things. We've got to make sure that we can get everything done that needs to get done with the help of God's people. Father, I want to thank you for your people. Lord, I find that they want to work. They want to serve you. They want to be involved. And I pray that, God, you would do great things through preparing our people to serve thee, with a true heart. Serve thee with a heart like the pastor has, and doing it his way and not our own way. Bless our dear listeners today. Give each one a good day is my prayer. Bless services tonight. For we ask this prayer in that lovely name of Jesus. In Jesus' precious name, amen.
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5 million teens now living on the streets. Many of their lives are ending in cold defeat. Can't you see there is a cause? Won't you please help us rebuild the wall? Our youth are dying, thinking there's no hope. 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Please stand, don't fall. The Lord wants you to help rebuild the wall. We need to sit down to weep and mourn and pray like Nehemiah as his heart was torn and beg for mercy. Remember, we're called to share Jesus with the youth and rebuild the wall. Then we can rise up and show them Christ. Let them all know he paid sin's price. The Lord's coming soon. Please give him your all. One youth at a time, we can rebuild the wall. Young people, there is hope.

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1: With SRN News, I'm John Scott. A news helicopter for NBC and Telemundo 52 crashed in Chatsworth, that's near Los Angeles, and killed at least three people. NBC4 Los Angeles anchor Colleen Williams identified two people on the helicopter who were killed as reporter Eliana Moreno and pilot George Marcheniu. The helicopter was covering an earlier fatal bus accident in which two people died and six were injured. There's a push for more regulations in the skies following several deadly air crashes.
2: Families of the 67 victims killed in last year's DC midair collision between an American Airlines jet and an Army helicopter, including Doug Lane, who lost his wife and son, are urging Congress and regulators to improve safety measures to prevent future tragedies.
3: We need the people with the power to turn this tragedy into change, to do theirs, and to finish it.
2: Rachel Ferris, who lost four family members, insists airlines must also do more.
4: Do the thing you would demand if your wife and son were on that airplane.
2: NTSB Chair Jennifer Homendy says victims' families deserve more.
5: But we can't spend another moment looking them in the eye and doing nothing.
1: Julie Walker reporting. NATO jets downing a drone in Lithuanian airspace.
6: Lithuania's National Crisis Management Center says the drone was downed around 60 miles west of the country's capital Vilnius and near the Kaunas Reservoir. The incursion follows a speech by NATO Secretary General Mark Rutte on Monday, where he said that strikes close to NATO territory showed Russian President Vladimir Putin's desperation and also his desire to sow fear and terror. Rutte added such strikes would drive the transatlantic organization to increase its support for Kyiv. I'm Charles de Ledesma.
1: The Federal Reserve meeting today expected to raise its short-term interest rate. This is SRN News. Some pastors making less money these days.
7: According to a new study released by Lifeway Research and Guidestone Financial, most senior pastors in Southern Baptist churches have seen their pay packages and health care cut back over the past 2 years. Lifeway spokesman Scott McConnell says, quote, many churches are feeling the financial pressure of having a smaller number of active members than before COVID, and pastors are bearing the consequences. Michael Harrington reporting.
1: Court cases involving Twin Cities churches and immigration enforcement highlight how the acrimonious debate continues to roil faith communities in Minnesota. More than three dozen anti-Trump protesters have asked for their charges to be dismissed after they disrupted a worship service in a St. Paul church. In a separate case, a liberal Minneapolis Baptist church is asking for the government to be reprimanded after allegedly spying on protest-related activity on its property. This is SRN News. While holding a White House press briefing, Attorney General Todd Blanch said President Trump is allowed to be critical of the Supreme Court following their decision on mail-in ballots for the 2026 midterm elections. Blanch says the president has every right to speak out.
8: He is very frustrated, and I wasn't at the interviews that he participated in during the last administration when he selected these folks to be on the Supreme Court. He has every right, and indeed he should communicate his concerns with the Supreme Court whenever he has them. This isn't the first time that he's done it, and it won't be the last.
1: Federal authorities say the intelligence services of the Russian Federation are seeking to kill people in the U.S. and European countries who support Ukraine. FBI officials say the agency and its partners have disrupted Russia's attempts to conduct violent acts throughout the U.S. More details at srnnews.com.
9: AP Sports, I'm Mike Hempen. Patrick Mahomes threw two touchdown passes and ran for another as the Chiefs beat Denver 31-10 in Monday Night Football. Kenneth Walker ran for 173 yards and scored two touchdowns in his Chiefs debut. Seahawks quarterback Sam Darnold has what the team calls a unique soft tissue glute injury. There's no timetable for his return. Lane Kiffin says he expects a lot of attention and hatred this week as his number 7 LSU Tigers prepare to visit
10: was at number 8 Mississippi Saturday night. Kiffin says both sides won when he left Ole Miss for LSU last year. The Yankees clinched their record 61st postseason berth with an 8-3 win over Minnesota. The Dodgers beat the Reds 4-1, clinching their record-tying 14th consecutive playoff berth. I'm Mike Kempin, AP Sports.

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If you'll stay tuned until the end of this broadcast, we'll give you more information about our church. But right now, let's get right into today's message, and may the Lord bless you as you listen to the Word of God. Just circumstances in life, sickness, loneliness, you lost a loved one, maybe barely can pay your bills, maybe you've been through a divorce, maybe a teenage child has left home and hasn't come back, maybe you had a funeral of a parent that was way too young, but through circumstances your spirit has become crushed. I hesitate to use these illustrations, but this will be Faith and Sharon Cleghorn's last Sunday before they go back to school. You realize it was just a few years ago that we buried their teenage brother who drowned. And I'm watching that family to this day, and some of them in here, and some of them in Indonesia as missionaries, serve God with joy. There ain't a pill that can do that for you. There's not a needle that can do that for you. There's not a bottle that can do that for you. I'll tell you, it's the Lord Jesus Christ, omnipotent, that can deal with these people who are struggling and broken and hurting, and He can heal you on the inside, and then it shows on the outside. I know when they went to that funeral, they were crushed. Many of us were. Listen, I just happened to make eye contact with Miss Jennifer, and I remember all that Joshua went through as a child. I can look around this room and see some of the things that some of you've been through. And here you are today, and a little while ago singing a song and raising your hand. Why would I point that out? I want everybody in here to know if you're going through a hard time and your spirit is being crushed and you're having a hard time getting over depression or frustration or some kind of inner turmoil, I'm telling you, there's an answer, and it's the Son of God who came to Calvary and died for you, and He can get you through it. He is the answer to your crushed spirit, your broken heart. Circumstances in life can cause this. Another thing that can cause it is people. He said, I have no man. Boy, people will hurt you. People will disappoint you. People will... Listen, I've been pastoring for 48 years. And if I were to write down all the things people have done to me and said about me and the anonymous letters and the 2 o'clock in the morning phone calls and the lies and the things they've put on social media and taking my sermons and twisting them and making me say things I didn't say, literally splicing my sermons and putting them on the internet, if I were to tell you everything that everybody's done to me, I'm going to just tell you right now, I'm going to get bitter and I'm just going to stay bitter. I don't like people and I don't like life. What good would that do? People will hurt you. People will disappoint you. But God has never failed me. Jesus Christ has never done me wrong. But I've done Him wrong. How do you get to this place of brokenness? How do you get to this brokenhearted state? Number one, circumstances. Number two, people. Number three, time. It's been 38 years. I'll tell you something I've told people in our church, in my study, one-on-one. But before I tell you that, let me ask you a question. How many of you have ever felt numb? Just cold and numb on God. Been there, done that. Been there, done that. And it might last 6 months, it might last a year, it might last five. But stay faithful. Stay faithful when you don't feel like it. Sing a song and raise your hand when you're struggling. Are you listening to me? The problem with materialism and the problem with technology is not that it's dumbing us down, it's numbing us down. And over time, you just get cold and calloused.
And then Jesus can show up. Amen. Jesus can show up. Listen, I don't even know how old this guy is. Some people say he's 38. I don't know that. He might be 58. I don't know when this 38 years started. He might be 68. But God shows up after 38 years. And then he's given a testimony about Jesus before the book's over, before the chapter is over. Brokenhearted. The Bible, there's a good kind of brokenhearted. The Bible says the Lord is nigh unto them that are of a broken heart. One of the good things about you getting broken is you might eventually get humble enough to cry out to him, because he's the only one that can help you. I have a fifth lesson I want to mention very quickly, and then we'll get to another emphasis. But I'm talking about pastoral emphasis from this story. It's in verse 6. It connects to what I just said about getting numb. It says, when Jesus saw him lie. This whole story started because Jesus looked and saw this man as he really was. Now, that may sound trivial. It may sound like I'm just trying to create a sermon point. Not at all. The Bible says in Matthew, when Jesus saw the multitude, that he was moved with compassion. Please bear with me. The Bible says in 1 Corinthians chapter 1 that God likes to use the weak and the base and the despised things of naught. I want y'all to hear this. You know God's greatest tools are people. Am I right? What else is he going to use? The Bible says he chose us to get the gospel to the world. Please hear me. And our problem is we don't see people. We see distractions. We see problems. We see things we don't like, people we don't. Jesus saw beyond all that. I'm just going to say it. I despise it in my life when I walk through a day and I'm totally numb to the people around me, because they are a potential tool to be used of God. I guess one of the reasons I love that presentation in Sunday school is it looks like Brother Schwarr is able to see people and see beyond the things in their nose, the paint on their face, to see beyond the demonism and the man alive women screaming at a lady and telling her it's her fault. And what does he see? Evidently, he sees a great need. Amen. A soul that Jesus died for. And Cornerstone, it scares me that we can get so numb to the people around us that are tools for God, and we don't have the time of day for them. You're numb. It's America now. We're not serious about the most important things. We're more serious about a video game than we are a soul going to hell. We're more serious about a ball game than we are preaching. We're more serious about our pickup trucks. You know I'm telling you the truth. It scares me what's happened to us as God's people. God has blessed Cornerstone so much. We've got so much to be thankful for. And has he not been good to you? Aren't you glad somebody looked your way? Aren't you glad somebody cared about you? Aren't you glad God put somebody in your path? Why don't you be that somebody in another person's path? I probably won't finish this sermon. I want to give you the second thing that I think is very important in this story, and that's John's emphasis. I need you to see this. Now, in John 2, he tells us about the needs at a wedding. In John 3, he tells us about a needy religious man named Nicodemus. In John 4, he tells us about a needy Samaritan and a needy nobleman. In John 5, this story tells us about a needy man that's been sick for 38 years. Now, I'm going to state the obvious, and then I'm going to give an invitation. I'm going to state the obvious.
What John wants us to see is that we serve a God who really cares. I don't know why he picked out the Samaritan. I don't know why John picked out Nicodemus. I don't know why John picked out this one man. But I know John is trying to get me to see something about Jesus Christ. I know that God is trying to highlight something. I know that John is trying to highlight something about Jesus Christ, and he wants us to know that God cares, that he is touched with the feelings of our infirmities, that Jesus said, "Come unto me, take my yoke upon you and learn of me. You'll find rest unto your soul." That the Bible says, "Casting all your cares upon him, for he careth for you." And that 2 Corinthians 1 says, "He is the God of all comfort." Now this seems very obvious, but John's trying to highlight something that I think we get up every day oblivious to. And it would change my life and yours if you'd get up in the morning and before you even take your first step to realize whatever you're about to do, God cares. That God cares about you. God cares about your home. God cares about your marriage. God cares about what you're going through. I don't know why it came to me, but I preached it yesterday in Kentucky, and I want to say it here today. I've got a feeling that some of you ladies are the ones that get, wore out with 3 and 4 and 5 kids. And I'm sure that some of you men get wore out with 10 hours and 12 hours and 14 hours days, and you just come home and exhausted and wore out and don't even feel like doing anything. And I'm sure that some of you teenagers feel like nobody really understands what you're going through and nobody really has a handle on how to make decisions for you. I wished every single one of us would get up every day understanding that we serve a God who really cares. About you. I said the God of whosoever last week. How about today I talk about the God of one? He cares about one.

0: interested in every aspect of our lives. He really cares about what we do with our time. You say, I believe that, Brother Ron. Okay, do you go to Him? Do you talk to Him? I've told you this story so many times. I don't know how old I was. I think I was 12. But I was in an accident with my brother-in-law. It was snowing. Wrecked a vehicle. And we were out there till 2 o'clock in the morning. And they just sort of took me off to the side, put me in the woods under a tree with about 2 inches of snow on the ground, about 20-something degrees. I thought I was frostbitten, hands and feet. And I was miserable. It was the house of misery. And when I got home, my mother was waiting up. And I don't even like hot chocolate, but boy, it sure tasted good at 2 o'clock in the morning that day. And she had a blanket. And she had a fire. And she didn't just wear me out with questions. She wanted to make sure I was okay first. And she just sat there and wrapped her arms around me in that blanket and that hot chocolate. And I'd never felt so loved and so welcomed and so important. Can I tell you what? The God of heaven cares about you just like that.
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1: With SRN News, I'm John Scott. A news helicopter for NBC and Telemundo 52 crashed in Chatsworth, that's near Los Angeles, and killed at least three people. NBC4 Los Angeles anchor Colleen Williams identified two people on the helicopter who were killed as reporter Eliana Moreno and pilot George Marcheniu. The helicopter was covering an earlier fatal bus accident in which two people died and six were injured. There's a push for more regulations in the skies following several deadly air crashes.
2: Families of the 67 victims killed in last year's D.C. midair collision between an American Airlines jet and an Army helicopter, including Doug Lane, who lost his wife and son, are urging Congress and regulators to improve safety measures to prevent future tragedies.
3: We need the people with the power to turn this tragedy into change, to do theirs, and to finish it.
2: Rachel Ferris, who lost four family members, insists airlines must also do more.
4: Do the thing you would demand if your wife and son were on that airplane.
2: NTSB Chair Jennifer Homendy says victims' families deserve more.
5: But we can't spend another moment looking them in the eye and doing nothing.
1: Julie Walker reporting. NATO jets downing a drone in Lithuanian airspace.
6: Lithuania's National Crisis Management Center says the drone was downed around 60 miles west of the country's capital Vilnius and near the Kaunas Reservoir. The incursion follows a speech by NATO Secretary General Mark Rutte on Monday, where he said that strikes close to NATO territory showed Russian President Vladimir Putin's desperation and also his desire to sow fear and terror. Rutte added such strikes would drive the transatlantic organization to increase its support for Kyiv. I'm Charles DeLedesma.
1: The Federal Reserve meeting today expected to raise its short-term interest rate. This is SRN News. Some pastors making less money these days.
7: According to a new study released by Lifeway Research and Guidestone Financial, most senior pastors in Southern Baptist churches have seen their pay packages and health care cut back over the past 2 years. Lifeway spokesman Scott McConnell says, quote, many churches are feeling the financial pressure of having a smaller number of active members than before COVID, and pastors are bearing the consequences. Michael Harrington reporting.
1: Court cases involving Twin Cities churches and immigration enforcement highlight how the acrimonious debate continues to roil faith communities in Minnesota. More than three dozen anti-Trump protesters have asked for their charges to be dismissed after they disrupted a worship service in a St. Paul church. In a separate case, a liberal Minneapolis Baptist church is asking for the government to be reprimanded after allegedly spying on protest-related activity on its property. This is SRN News. While holding a White House press briefing, Attorney General Todd Blanche said President Trump is allowed to be critical of the Supreme Court following their decision on mail-in ballots for the 2026 midterm elections. Blanche says the president has every right to speak out.
8: He is very frustrated, and I wasn't at the interviews that he participated in during the last administration when he selected these folks to be on the Supreme Court. He has every right, and indeed he should communicate his concerns with the Supreme Court whenever he has them. This isn't the first time that he's done it, and it won't be the last.
1: Federal authorities say the intelligence services of the Russian Federation are seeking to kill people in the U.S. and European countries who support Ukraine. FBI officials say the agency and its partners have disrupted Russia's attempts to conduct violent acts throughout the U.S. More details at srnnews.com.

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1: With SRN News, I'm John Scott. A news helicopter for NBC and Telemundo 52 crashed in Chatsworth, that's near Los Angeles, and killed at least three people. NBC4 Los Angeles anchor Colleen Williams identified two people on the helicopter who were killed as reporter Eliana Moreno and pilot George Marcheniu. The helicopter was covering an earlier fatal bus accident in which two people died and six were injured. There's a push for more regulations in the skies following several deadly air crashes.
2: Families of the 67 victims killed in last year's D.C. mid-air collision between an American Airlines jet and an Army helicopter, including Doug Lane, who lost his wife and son, are urging Congress and regulators to improve safety measures to prevent future tragedies.
3: We need the people with the power to turn this tragedy into change, to do theirs, and to finish it.
2: Rachel Ferris, who lost four family members, insists airlines must also do more.
4: Do the thing you would demand if your wife and son were on that airplane.
2: NTSB Chair Jennifer Homendy says victims' families deserve more.
5: But we can't spend another moment looking them in the eye and doing nothing.
1: Julie Walker reporting. NATO jets downing a drone in Lithuanian airspace.
6: Lithuania's National Crisis Management Center says the drone was downed around 60 miles west of the country's capital Vilnius and near the Kaunas Reservoir. The incursion follows a speech by NATO Secretary General Mark Rutte on Monday, where he said that strikes close to NATO territory showed Russian President Vladimir Putin's desperation and also his desire to sow fear and terror. Rutte added such strikes would drive the transatlantic organization to increase its support for Kyiv. I'm Charles DeLedesma.
1: The Federal Reserve meeting today expected to raise its short-term interest rate. This is SRN News. Some pastors making less money these days.
7: According to a new study released by Lifeway Research and Guidestone Financial, most senior pastors in Southern Baptist churches have seen their pay packages and health care cut back over the past 2 years. Lifeway spokesman Scott McConnell says, quote, many churches are feeling the financial pressure of having a smaller number of active members than before COVID, and pastors are bearing the consequences. Michael Harrington reporting.
1: Court cases involving Twin Cities churches and immigration enforcement highlight how the acrimonious debate continues to roil faith communities in Minnesota. More than three dozen anti-Trump protesters have asked for their charges to be dismissed after they disrupted a worship service in a St. Paul church. In a separate case, a liberal Minneapolis Baptist church is asking for the government to be reprimanded after allegedly spying on protest-related activity on its property. This is SRN News. While holding a White House press briefing, Attorney General Todd Blanche said President Trump is allowed to be critical of the Supreme Court following their decision on mail-in ballots for the 2026 midterm elections. Blanche says the president has every right to speak out.
8: He is very frustrated, and I wasn't at the interviews that he participated in during the last administration when he selected these folks to be on the Supreme Court. He has every right, and indeed he should communicate his concerns with the Supreme Court whenever he has them. This isn't the first time that he's done it, and it won't be the last.